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1: I do it for the ladies, but I gotta keep it hood. 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

0: Nate's Slow Jams. 1-877-209-0631.
1: Yeah, this is actually up to my ex. We're apart, but we can't get enough of each other. We're still trying to work things out, and I'm never going to give up on her. So just want her to know that until she comes home, there ain't no sunshine.
2: I love what you just said. We're apart, but we still can't get enough of each other. Wow.
1: That's right, man. That's right. And we've been married. We would have been married for 16 years, so it's hard to walk away from that.
2: Are you still married, or is it official? Did you divorce?
1: No, we're divorced. We're divorced now, but I mean, like, we've never seen anybody else, and we just, every day we're still, you know, seeing each other, talking to each other. It's been really smooth. It hasn't been ugly like some divorces go, but, you know, we want to be back with each other, but we're just trying to get everything right.
2: Wow. Sounds like a very interesting love story, and I really hope it works out. What's your name, by the way?
1: My name's Josh, and her name's Trisha, and we're out here in Carlsbad, New Mexico, man. That's how far away I am.
2: Carlsbad, New Mexico. Of course, they call New Mexico the land of enchantment, and I've always felt that the desert holds a sort of magic, and in your case, I hope this magic works in your favor.
1: Thank you so much. I really enjoy your station.

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Right now, this your boy Chris Brown, and right now, y'all listen to the Sunday Night Slow Jams. Call 1-877-209-0631 for your oral expressions and slow jamming requests.

0: You know, I was just thinking as I walked into the studio and flipped the switch and turned on all the controls and hit off that first song, now answering the phone calls and talking on the microphone live to you tonight. You can make all the AI and all the crazy technology in the world, but nothing can ever replace an old-fashioned radio show where you play love songs and take dedications. This is it. These are the Sunday Night Slow Jams. We've stood the test of time. Thanks to your loyalty and support. Thank you for being here tonight. My name is R-Dub. We've got a great show. Let's start with these oral expressions.
1: This is Sunshine from Cleveland, Ohio. This message is for Troy DeBulls. I love you so very much, and I can't wait to hold you in my arms. Just relax, sit back, and get ready for this ride.
2: Hi, this is Teresa from Monroe, New Jersey, and I would like to send an expression to my boyfriend, Chris. And I just wanted to say that I love you so much, baby dog, and I can't wait for our life together and what's to come.
3: Hey, this is Alan from Missouri. I'm going to give an oral expression to my girlfriend, Mary Wilson from Missouri. I love you, baby. I can't wait to see you when you get off work. You know what I'm saying? Make it home safe.
4: Hi, this is Justine from Reno, Nevada. Just wanting to thank Junior in San Francisco for the best weekend date ever.
0: There it is. And we've got our weekend date tonight. It's called the Sunday Night Slow Jams. We'll be back in just a few seconds with more of your special oral expressions and requests.
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1: Yes, sir. Is this Ardo?
2: This sure is. Who's this?
1: This is Stacy Hedrick from Odessa, Texas.
2: Hey, Stacy, how you doing tonight?
1: I'm doing good, buddy. How are you?
2: Phenomenal, my friend. Thank you for asking.
1: Hey, I want to make an oral expression out to my fiance.
2: Okay, Stacy, what's your fiance's name?
1: Lillian.
2: All right. Well, first of all, congratulations. What do you want to tell Lillian tonight?
1: I want to tell Lillian that she's everything to me. She came into my life. She changed my whole way of doing things. And there's nobody else in my life but her. And I love her. And I'm ready to marry her and be with her for the rest of my life.
2: Stacy, you sound like a man with a plan.
1: Yes, sir, I am.
2: All right. I love it. I'll be enjoying watching this plan unfold. And you know, you can call us anytime and keep me updated on this beautiful love story, Stacy.
1: Yes, sir. This is the first time I've ever gotten through to you, man. And I appreciate everything. You've got me through a lot of rough times and hard times in prison. And I appreciate everything you do for people. It's great.
2: Stacy, it's an honor and a privilege, my friend. And your call means everything. So thank you so very much.
1: Thank you, sir. You have a good one. And you let Lillian know that I love her.

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1: Hi, my name is Laura Stone Baker in Denver, Arkansas. Baby, I love you, and we'll make it. 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
2: My name is Mallory Williams from Chino, California. This oral expression goes to my husband, Dennis Williams, in Soledad, California. Baby, I love you, and I am missing you like crazy, and I need your kisses and your arms around me.
3: This is Colin from Clear City, Ohio, to the love of my life. Janice Johnson. I love you, Janice. I know you're somewhere out there. Come on back.
4: Hey, Dub. Hey, this is your girl, Shay Hardaway. 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
0: We'll check the apology line next.

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1: Hello, this is Monique from Chicago, Illinois. This is going out to Alonzo Martiz Brumley. Baby, I just want to say I'm sorry. I love you. And I hope you say something to me soon. I miss you.
2: Yes, this is Malvin Garcia from Modesto, California. I just call it to apologize to my girlfriend and let her know that I really love her. And her name is Sarah Hernandez. And she's the love of my life. Okay, bye.
3: Hi, my name is Danielle. I'm from Tucson, Arizona, and I'd like to make an apology to my daddy, Joshua. I'm deeply sorry for making the mistakes I've made, and I want to thank you for staying with me through all of the things that I've put you through. Please, I hope you accept my apology, and I love you, and I want you to know that I'm here, and I want to stay with you forever. Please forgive me.

0: It's R-Dub. Quick story on how this show started. I was 16 years old, I think, maybe 17. I was in high school working at my local radio station, a little small AM hip-hop radio station in the desert. Nobody wanted to work Sunday night. I raised my hand. I said, I want to work Sunday night, but I want to play slow jams. I literally brought my own CDs in from my house. Let me play slow jams, and let me have people call in and express themselves. 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
3: 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I love y'all. And we gonna hold it down, man. I love y'all, man.
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1: Hi, I don't know how to do this. This is my first time. My son told me about you guys. This is going to be my first time listening.
2: Well, first of all, welcome to the show. Thank your son for me. What is your name?
1: My name is Marie Gonzalez. I'm from Silver City, New Mexico.
2: Hello, Marie. I love your town, by the way. I love Silver City. What a beautiful place to live.
1: Thank you. My son listens to the Santa Fe slow jam, and he's the one that let me know. So he's out in Santa Fe listening to you guys.
2: Excellent. And you know you can listen on your local radio station in Silver City, right?
1: Yes, sir. I was seeing that. I did a email thingy, but I wasn't too sure. I thought I would still call just to let you know that. Thank you, and I appreciate what you do.
2: I love it so much, Marie. Who do you want to say hello to tonight? Let's take care of you.
1: Okay, Carlos Rosales.
2: All right, Marie, I want you to express yourself to Carlos tonight. Go ahead.
1: Hey, mijo, I just want you to know that I love you and keep your head up. And you can't keep a good man down. Stay up. I love you.
2: Marie, it's so nice to have you on the show tonight. I'm so glad your son referred the show to you. And, we're here all the time for you. So hopefully this is the first of many times that we speak, Marie.
1: Thank

0: It's the Sunday Night Slow Jams. We're so glad you're here. 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Here comes Computer Love, your online expressions. We'll start in Seguin, Texas tonight, from Leslie to William, who says, I love you and I miss you, and I can't wait until you come home. Some long-distance love from Stephanie and Mitchell, South Dakota, for Tyson in Florence, Colorado. I'm here, I'm loyal, and I'm not going anywhere. From Jane to Charles in Tulsa, Oklahoma, I will forever love you and miss you so very much. These are online expressions from slowjams.com. Angela for Tim in Nebraska, I love you and I'm thinking about you. From Teresa to Jeremiah in Tucson, Arizona, I can't wait to see you. Love you and miss you. Stephanie and Phil in Chico, California, I love you and things are going to get better. Rebecca's in San Angelo, Texas, for Cecil in Beeville, Texas, she's thinking about you. From Ramona to Augie in Reno, Nevada, thank you for being my solid. Elizabeth in Storm in Las Vegas, Nevada, listening to Slow Jams 5 nights a week. From Elizabeth to Juice in Tacoma, Washington, Susanna and the kids in Madera, California. Susanna just celebrated the 40th birthday, so happy birthday. It's a big one. Misty and Mikey in Salem, Oregon. And in San Antonio, Bernice and Martine, Jacqueline and Roger, Eva and Eli. All listening tonight, 107.5 The Vibe in San Antonio tonight. Kick off another full hour of Sunday Night Slow Jams. And we'll check the apology line right after this.
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1: Hi, this is Megan, calling from Everett, Washington. Michael, I love you, baby. I'm sorry for always giving you such a hard time. I hope tonight you have a better night or a better day than yesterday. See you soon, baby. I'm sorry.
2: This is Megan from Colorado. I wanted to say I'm sorry to Robert Gonzalez. I'm sorry for putting you through everything that I put you through in the past, and I hope you find happiness.
3: This is Devin Demerson, 23, from Oklahoma City, Oklahoma. I would like to send an apology out to an ex of mine. Her name is Courtney. I love you. I miss you. I've been thinking about you, and I pray that God continues to watch over you and keep you in his arms. I really do miss you.
4: Coming right back at you, baby. Part two. If I ever fall in love again, next time the lady will be

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1: But I understand why. 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I know this is something I gotta do, but that don't mean I want to. What I'm trying to say is that I love you. I feel like this is coming to an end.

0: 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All around the world, 17 countries, 250 radio stations. 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My name's R-Dub. When you call in tonight, I want to get to know you a little bit. Need your name. Don't forget your location. So your name, your city, and your state, and then drop that oral expression, the phone number for all of that. I'll give it to you in about 30 seconds.
1: Hi, this is Lupa from Yuma, Arizona. I'd like to leave an oral expression to my fiance and high school sweetheart of 9 years, Carlos, in Yuma, Arizona. Baby, I'm so excited to get married to you this December.
2: Lori from Hoopston, Illinois. I want to do send an oral expression to Angel. Baby, I love you. You're my soulmate. I miss you. I listen to this every night, thinking and hoping that you're listening with me.
3: Hi, this is Justin from Crandon, Wisconsin. I'd like to send an oral expression to the most amazing fiance in the world, Ariana. I love you. I could not live without you.
4: Hi, this is Emma from Anchorage, Alaska. This is going out to my love, Tayshawn. I miss you so much. I hope you stay strong, and listening to this together really makes me feel closer to you.
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1: Don't talk, just listen. First of all, I have to be honest with you, baby. I lied when I told you I never want to see you again.

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2: Hi.
1: Is this Arda?
2: This sure is. Who's this?
1: Hi, this is Cheyenne Simmons calling from Orville, California.
2: Hey, how you doing?
1: Good. I'm doing good. I just wanted to, like, tell you that I really love your radio, and, like, honestly, the music you play is so good, and, I also wanted to, like, send an expression to my sister in Texas.
2: Cheyenne, you're in California?
1: Yeah, Orville, California.
2: Awesome. Thank you for listening, by the way. Thanks for the kind words. I really appreciate it. And did you say your sister's in Texas?
1: Yes.
2: Okay. What's she doing all the way in Texas? It's a long way from home.
1: She was in the Army for 7.5 years, and now she has a baby, so she's living there.
2: Wow. Well, first of all, I thank her for her service, and I congratulate her on the baby. What's her name, and what would you like to tell her?
1: Her name is Ashley Collette, and I'd like to tell her that I miss her, and I hope I get to see her soon, and I hope she's safe. I love her.
2: You're a great sister, and I will deliver the message. Thank you so much for spending some time with us tonight, the both of you.
1: Thank you.
3: Let's get the party started. See you at the bar, you was hardly talking. That's when I knew that your heart was scarring. Friends to lovers need a part to star in. Like, wait, babe, let me ask.

0: These are online expressions. 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Some from tonight, some from earlier in the week, maybe even a few from last Sunday. We're kind of playing catch up here. Long distance love from Kelly in Jackson, Michigan for Orlando and Salem, Oregon. You're my everything, and I can't imagine life without you. From Anna in Ruidoso, New Mexico. For Jose in Iowa Park, Texas, I love you always and forever, and I'm looking forward to moving forward with you. From Ashley to Nick, Sacramento, California, I love you and I think about you night and day. And long distance love from Crystal in Reno, Nevada for Keith in Maryland. I love you and can't wait to be together. From slowjams.com tonight, Amber to Gabriel, Kalinga, California, love you and I can't wait to spend forever with you. Christina's in Phoenix for Drayla in Iowa Park, Texas. Kiana to Joshua in Dixon, Illinois. Joel and Trisha in Lake Stevens, Washington. Good night to Annette and Sacco in Burbank, California tonight. From Ashton to Daryl in Pampa, Texas. Jamie and Chris in Salem, Oregon. And Teresa and Bash hear us 5 nights a week in Lubbock, Texas on 104.9 The Beat. All right, back in a minute with more Sunday Night Slow Jams and your special oral expressions right after this.
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1: Vicky, Lake Charles, Louisiana. I just want to tell Elaine I am very sorry, and I wish she was here with me.
2: Hi, this is Demetrius in Wichita, Kansas. This one goes out to Tanessa Tolbert. I just want to say, baby, I'm sorry. I love you, and I hope we can make up and still be okay. I just need you to come home, please.
3: My name is Kimberly Medina. I'm calling from Carson City, Nevada, and this is going out to John Medina. I just want to say I'm sorry for everything that I put you through. I'm sorry for hurting you, and I'm sorry for ruining our family, and I wish you would just talk to me and give me another chance. I love you, and I always will, and I'm never going to stop loving you.

0: 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If you're going through a tough time, let's get you set up with a pen pal tonight. You can email our sponsor. 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
1: Hey, this is Destiny from Alexandria, Louisiana, and I'm sending this oral expression to Madison Gillette. I just wanted to let her know I love you, I miss you, and you're my best friend.
2: Hi, everybody. This is Fatima from Sacramento, California, and I wanted to send an oral expression to my husband, Lou, in Delano, California. Have a good night. Sweet dreams.
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2: Hi.
1: Yeah, I wanted to see about doing the this is the slow jams with R-Dub, correct?
2: This is the slow jams with R-Dub. Who's this?
1: My name is Marianne.
2: Hi, Marianne.
1: Hi, I wanted to make a shout out to my two sons and my husband.
2: Marianne, where are you calling from?
1: Las Vegas, Nevada.
2: All right, what would you like to tell these gentlemen? What's your message to them tonight?
1: That I love them and I miss them, and I believe that they will all be home.

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It's Sunday Night Slow Jams with R-Dub.

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1: Misty McCullough, Olympia, Washington. 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
2: 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Mwah.
3: 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Mwah. 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
4: 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The show is called Sunday Night Slow Jams. 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I'm R-Dub. 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
2: I used to think about immature things. 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

0: and why people are still on there, okay? So here's what's going on. They looked and did a study in this, and they did the recent study and basically shedding light on the potential psychological impact of social media websites, but it was Twitter specifically that they were looking at. I don't call it X. I never will call it X because it's Twitter. It will always be Twitter to me. Okay, so Twitter is associated with decrease in wellness being and also an increase in outrage and boredom. But also there's a fixation that is due to porn.
1: You can watch porn. That's all you see.
0: That's all you see on Twitter now. Yep. That's all Twitter is. They don't block the porn. People are posting porn all over the place. And then you have the political rants. You have tons of people on there with the political rants and whatnot. They said it's increasing outrage and boredom

0: of people because they are now glued to it through boredom, but watching porn at the same time.
1: Just go to the website.
0: All day, every day.
1: Yeah, that's a bit too much for me. I'm not even on X. Every time I go on, it makes me re-sign back in because I'm never on it.
2: Yeah, that's how mine is. I don't even have it. I don't think I even have the app downloaded on my phone anymore.
0: What? Damn. I have it for retweeting. I retweet.
2: I don't even look at it anymore. I don't at all.
1: Yeah, like, who's
0: mine's
1: on there?
0: Mine's like a fantasy page. It's got mermaids, like unicorns. Like, I just retweet a whole bunch of stuff I mean, never post.
2: The same thing for the porn.
0: Good point.
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There's an old saying in Tennessee. 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If fool me, we can't get fooled.

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2: 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We know it affected your life.
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0: Okay, those of you that travel to the airport, Buck, are you a traveler that always has your stuff together, or are you like OMG?
1: No, always. Always have my stuff together.
0: Always have. Ando, you miss flights. Ando's
2: man.
0: Like the...
2: Yeah, call me out like that, but yeah, you're right. I'm bad.
0: You're bad, right? Yeah. Okay, so...
1: Why, though?
2: I don't know. I that's one of my biggest fears is every time I'm like, what am I forgetting? Do I forget something? And I'm always forgetting something. Or I'm always
0: and that
2: like,
0: makes you late.
2: Yeah, but pre-TSA has saved my life a lot since I got in it.
0: Are you pre-TSA, Buck, or no?
1: No.
0: I'm not either.
1: No.
0: But here, we're going to go through this, and I have the sounder page up again. We're going to do this again.
1: Okay, let's get it.
0: All right, TSA, this is the most annoying people in airport security. They don't like it. TSA has something to say about it, and these are the people. First, the unprepared passenger. This is the person who waits until the very last minute to empty the pockets. They don't have everything off in time. They're putting laptops and liquids in other areas as they're trying to get everything on the belt. They are absolutely unprepared.
2: And you're asking if we do this, right?
0: Yes.
2: No, I don't do that.
1: No, not
0: okay.
1: at all.
0: Yeah. Second, the line cutter. Oh, no. Mm.
3: What you doing,
2: Sam? That is you.
0: That is me. That yeah, is me.
1: You cut the line?
2: Yeah.
0: I didn't cut it.
2: Yeah, they did.
1: Well, what are you doing?
0: I have friends that work there, and they...

0: Walker.
1: Somebody who travels with jam-packed bags. That's only me coming back.
2: I did that one time.
3: Mm-hmm.
2: I did that once. I did.
1: You did?
2: Yeah.
1: There you go. The rule ignore. That means you're a passenger who argues about the liquids. You know what? No, my liquid isn't above the line. I don't have that. You refuse to move the items. You end up giving TSA a hard time. Buck, no.
2: Yes.
1: What?
2: If I have some expensive cologne
3: yep, they'll make you throw it out.
2: I'm not throwing that out. I'm not, because then you could see the TSA people.
3: Mm.
2: They'd be like, yeah, I'm going to get that right there.
3: They're going to keep it for later.
2: Yeah, no.
1: Final one on the list is the bin blocker. These are the people who take forever to either load or unload the bins or leave them. They're sitting on the belt. They're trying to take everything out. They're not taking it. They're clogging up the line because they're taking forever to get everything inside the bin or off the bin.
2: They're the worst.
1: No. What do you guys know?
3: No,
1: everybody?
3: Don't do that.
2: No.
1: These are the people who are the most annoying to airport security, TSA, and they said if you got any of the, all it takes is one. How many did everybody have? I had one.
2: I had two.
3: I had one.
1: You, Buck over here with two.
2: I had two because I've done it before. Not that I do it all the time, so if I've done it once, I've been that person. Yep.
3: Waiting on you?
2: Yeah. Wait, no.
1: He's like, you ain't taking my Diddy cologne.
2: You're not taking my cologne. You're not taking, no. Nope.
1: He's like, no, we got a problem.
2: I'll spray it all on right now.
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0: this because I know it's not me. Weddings and the gifts that you buy for the people that are getting married and like the wedding gifts. Friends, and we're not talking family. These are friends for people going to the wedding are spending $600 to $2,000 on wedding gifts for their friends.
1: What? Nah.
0: Y'all are tripping.
1: Nah.
0: Who's going to do that?
1: What are they getting?
0: That's rich people problems.
1: Yeah, $2,000 for a wedding gift?
0: $2,000. They said it's ranging anywhere between $600, which is still a lot of money, too. I mean, just get them an air fryer.
1: That's more expensive as toaster.
0: An air fryer. Get something.
2: I'll take an air fryer all day. You can get you a toaster. You can never have too many air fryers. I wish I had another. Matter of fact, I need to get one.
0: But they cost anywhere between like $69 to about $150.
2: Yeah.
0: Like, okay, that I can understand. But $600 on up to $2,000? They said in surveying people who were spending this, it was not family. This was friends.
2: Wow.
0: And they said I was like, what kind of friends are these and where do we find them?
1: Nice as friends.
0: I know, right?
2: That will make me reconsider not having a wedding, like a big wedding.
1: Right.
2: Because I'm one of the people, like, if I would get married, I just want to go to the courthouse and spend the money on, like,
1: you don't want the gifts?
0: Yeah.
2: The real stuff.
0: Yeah.
2: Like, but if I have friends giving away gifts like that, I would specifically say, just give me the money. How about that?
0: Oh,
2: that'd
0: be so much better. Okay, now that you brought that up, check this out. Where it got up to $2,000 was money to be on the trip wherever the destination for the honeymoon was. That was extra money.
1: That's great.
0: Y'all, in Latino families, y'all know y'all do the wedding dance and you have to pin the money to the dress of the bride?
1: Yes. Yeah. Like a stripper?
0: Yeah. I guess so, right? And you pin it onto the bride and then it adds up. But that's like family and friends and that's how we do it Latino-wise.
1: Is it called the money dance or was it called?
0: It's called the money dance.
1: The dollar dance or something?
2: I didn't know it was a name for it, but because we do it too.
1: Really?
2: Yeah, I've never done it, but I'm going to do it this year.
0: You're getting married? What are you doing?
2: No, I'm just going to start for my birthday. I'm going to start it off, put me a dollar and see what I can collect.
0: Oh. You know what? That's good.
2: Yeah.
0: Now I think you'll get a lot.
1: You should put a 20 on there to make people feel like, oh, okay, I got to
0: $20
1: on there.
2: Did you see the Akon bucks?
1: Oh yeah.
2: So he got me when I was leaving. You know how you leave out?
1: Mm-hmm.
2: And I was like, man, it's my lucky night because it looks real. If you don't look at the face,
1: mm-hmm.
2: like the 100 part looked real. So I saw it and I stepped on it.
1: And I was like, oh, man.
2: But as soon as I touched it, I said, that ain't no real money, man.
0: You look at you trying to steal the money.
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1: This is the sound of Claire, cooking.

0: Yeah, what are we doing? We got a problem with people not brushing their teeth. Americans skip brushing their teeth 5 times a week.
1: That's gross.
0: That's all week. Like, at one point, in the morning, in the midday, or in the afternoon. Now, on average, you should be brushing.

0: your teeth about 3 to 4 times a day, usually after every single meal. Look at Buck's face.
1: 3 to 4.
2: No.
0: 3 to 4 times.
1: 3 to 4 times a day.
0: After you eat, every single time, you should be brushing your teeth.
1: That's a bit much.
2: That's too much.
0: I don't know if it's too much.
1: I can just do it morning and night.
0: Here's the thing.
2: I understand the flossing, but not the brushing of the teeth.
0: Flossing actually doesn't even really exist for a lot of people. They only get their teeth flossed when they're at the dentist and then lie to the dentist and say that they are regular with the flossing when the dentist damn well knows you are lying.
1: The blood splattering everywhere.
2: They see the plaque.
1: There's all that blood.
0: That stink mouth. It's got the stink mouth. You guys. Okay, so they did a poll on this, and they found that people not only did they not floss, but they were not brushing their teeth, and they would say they would forget to brush their teeth 5 times in a week.
1: How do you forget 5 times?
0: 5 times in a week that they are forgetting. 5 times in a week.
1: That's the first thing I do when I once I get ready. Like, what in the world is going on here?
2: Yeah, that's unacceptable.
0: 92% of people believe that oral care is just a routine and is not important. Are y'all kidding me right now?
2: That's bad. 92?
0: 92%. Now, look at that. They get 92% right there. But they said when they looked at it, they were like, oh, it's just a routine. Like, it's just, like, it's not really necessary to brush your teeth. Are you kidding me? Who are y'all serving? Who are y'all serving on this?
1: That's disgusting.
0: They said taking a step further, that looking inside the mouths of people who do not brush their teeth at least twice a day, because a lot of people won't brush it after every single meal. Ugh. But they said they're looking in the mouths and the hygienist and the dentist and stuff like that, looking inside, they know right off the bat you're lying.
2: Well, yeah.
0: They know, even though you're saying it. Yeah. Your plaque is a receipt. Bro, the plaque.
2: Also, not just brushing your teeth, your tongue too.
0: Ew.
2: Scrape it. Tongue.
0: Yeah, do that.
2: Tired of the white tongues.
0: Ew.
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0: live, baby. Let's go! It's Gina Lee Fuentes and Buck D. New Mexico's number one morning show is on. The Gina Lee Fuentes Show on Kiss 97.3.
1: Ooh, it's the last day of August. Damn! September is tomorrow, y'all. Good morning, Gina Lee Fuentes.
2: It's Ando.
3: This is your boy, Buck D. So September. That means it's about time for a real month to get
1: yes.
3: here.
1: Yes.
3: The month of the year is finally about to be here.
2: Your birthday month?
1: Yeah. It's going to be your birthday month. Literally, September 5th.
3: Hey, yes, I do that, Ando. I feel like I'm on borrowed time, man. Like, I'm happy. Like, I'm one of those people that I celebrate my birthday. I'm not one of those guys who's like, oh, it's just another day. No, I'm happy. I'm very happy.
1: You're not like me where I'm like, it's an anniversary more than anything because you're only born once. You can't be born again. So it's a celebration of life.
2: Look, you're like, no, I don't do that.
3: I'm born again every September. I'm a new me.
1: you're like, no, I'm going to celebrate it. What do you plan on doing? It's going to be this Saturday, right? Your birthday?
3: So I only have one rule for my birthday. And the rule
1: is... Don't blackout drunk.
3: No, not that. I never wake up in the same city that I live in.
1: I thought you were going to say you never wake up in the same bed.
3: Well, that's technically the same thing.
1: Oh, my gosh. Okay, so you're going to go... Where are you going to go for your birthday?
3: I'm just going to go to Denver. Going to go to Denver this year.
1: Oh, my gosh. Yeah. That's going to be great. Yeah. That's right. Symes Carter was even saying, hey, go through the club. Yeah. Go do this, well, that, and the other.
3: I'm going to hit him up this week. I'm going to hit him up.
1: Hey, y'all, don't we have a... holiday coming up.
2: Labor Day. You told us we're going to get Tuesday off,
1: yeah,
2: too.
1: No, we have.
2: I'm ready.
3: We have two holidays.
1: Yeah.
3: It's Labor Day and my birthday. That's what we got.
1: Yeah, no. Labor Day is going to be next Monday.
3: Yeah.
1: So I think we're going to do Monday and Tuesday, not come back till Wednesday.
3: Hey.
1: Yeah.
3: That's what I'm talking about.
1: You know what it is
3: now?
1: You know what it is, you guys?
3: Stretch it out.
1: Is the fact that, you know how, like, you do so much, and you do so much, and you rarely actually think about your time for yourself, and you continue to keep going and going, and when you need to pause, and I've started to realize that I need to pause and take the time, instead of just going and going, work, work, work, going and going and work, work, work, that I am going to take advantage of the fact that I need to take better care of myself in that aspect, mentally and health-wise.
2: That's good.
1: Mental state. So I will be taking more days off.
2: Gina, for us, too, so we get the day off.
3: I was going to say, Gina, I really appreciate you start doing that once I started getting on the show. Because I'd have been on the show texting Ando, y'all don't never take a day off, do you?
1: Yeah, right. Because you know what? I have been in that situation, and so is Ando, where, like, we weren't able to. Yeah. Like, it was really, really hands down, and it was still in training. I was still training him for many years, and I'm training you now.
3: Right.
1: So now it's like we've got our team together. We're doing well. We're doing great. That now I need to start stepping back mental health-wise just to regather. And I feel like it's so important. That's why we took 2 weeks off for August.
3: It is important because just being here since March, it doesn't seem like it's been a long time. But I'm like, man, no, this is... People just hear us, you know, they just hear us entertaining and happy and jolly. And some people on the stream see us.
2: Mm-hmm.
3: And I see them like, oh, they're never smiling. Buck's so mad. And I'm like, y'all understand. This is a mentally draining
1: job.
3: You have to be on point. And, you know, we want to be on point for everybody who listens and do watch us being a part of GLF Nation.
1: Yeah, it is hard. Like, I hit 2:00, 3:00 in the afternoon. I don't want to text. I don't want to talk. I talked all morning. I used my brain all morning. I'm like, oh, because it kind of feels like mush after you've used it so much to, you know, get things done. And we're very talkative. So we've got to have everything ready. And we go to bed early and we try to get ready for the show. So
2: at least try.
3: Yeah. And we don't want to be on autopilot. You guys, they would know if we were on autopilot.
1: Oh, yeah. There would be no conversation. So we try to do pretty much everything we can. So get ready. That Labor Day weekend is going to be coming up. And what do we have for prizes?
2: So we do have prizes for these ABQ Isotopes. And for Labor Day weekend, we do a Harvest Wine Festival. And it's kicking off this Saturday.
3: Yeah.
1: There you go. So we've got that coming up. Again, what was it that we have?
2: So we have tickets to the ABQ Isotopes, which is happening on 9/16, Wednesday. So it's coming up here pretty soon. But coming sooner is the Harvest Wine Festival this weekend.
1: All right. How many of each do we have?
2: I believe we have one Isotopes and two Harvest Wine Festivals.
1: All right, let's go ahead and get the Isotopes
3: done
1: right now.
3: That's
1: a four-pack to the Isotopes. Call in if you want these tickets. Again, September 16th is when this game is going down. 262-547-7262-KISS. Wake up.
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1: Did we already approve it to be renamed as Lake America for Lake Ontario?
2: No.
3: Well, it's not our approval. I think it's Canada's.
2: No, it's...
1: Whose is that?
2: No, I think that's ours.
3: Really?
2: Yeah, Lake Ontario? Because it was Lake...

0: Was it Lake Ontario?
1: It was Lake Ontario before. That's why I was asking.
0: I think it's shared by both of us, right?
1: Google Maps already changed it, y'all. Everybody's going to get confused. Google Maps already changed Lake Ontario to Lake America on Thursday. And now they've made the new change that if you go and look it up right now, it should say Lake America.
0: It does.
1: Are you serious?
0: So, you know, Lake Ontario is, you know, where we know where it's located. It's shared by both United States and Canada. So I guess our portion, he made that executive order to go ahead and rename it Lake America.
1: Y'all,
0: it's a super petty.
1: We are fighting like women. We are
2: it
1: fighting.
2: Does. It's right above New York, right?
1: Yeah. We are fighting like women because then Canada is having none of it. They ended up tweeting out, posting out, like putting it all over the place on social media saying, Lake Ontario, now and always. I am so confused. So what is it for Canada? Is it going to remain as Lake Ontario and then we're going to name it as...
0: So it's the same thing.
1: Gosh.
0: This is what happened last year for the Gulf of Mexico. He did the same thing, and Google Maps identifies Gulf of Mexico as Gulf of America as well.
1: Wait. Yeah, that's
2: so
1: actually changed.
2: Executive decisions?
1: I guess
2: like
1: he does.
2: People at Google?
1: I guess he does. Yeah.
0: So the president does an executive order, officially changes the name, and, you know, people like Google or whatever, the maps or whatever, they follow suit. And I'm like, how hot gas is and everything else and groceries, this is what we worried about?
1: Apparently, it's now Lake America.
0: I'll never call it Lake America. Well, first of all, I never called it Lake Ontario.
2: Me neither.
1: Everybody still call it Gulf of Mexico?
0: Yeah, I do.
1: It's like Twitter now. It's well, nobody calls it X.
0: Exactly. Yeah.
1: What are we doing?
2: I have no idea.
1: I guess now you can go and look, you guys, on Google. It is on there. And they said that now they're kind of bickering over the fact that the name change has happened. It's already effective in Google Maps.
0: Yeah.
1: Canada's upset. I'm like, this, y'all.
0: I'm looking at the official White House website, the whitehouse.gov, and it's like, restoring the names that honor American greatness.
2: Oh. Let's make it happen. Let's rename everything.
0: What about the greatness of American wallets? Make that better. I don't care about these bodies of water. I don't care.
1: What? I just can't even, y'all. Are we going to make it safely to 2027? Because I feel like we're kind of skidding on in to 2027. It's going to continue to skid through 2027.
0: It's like, you know what? Let's just make a North American upset sandwich with the people above us and the people below us.
1: We're in the middle, y'all. We're in the middle.
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4: 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I am.
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2: Well, Lucky Charms and Trix ditch artificial colors. So what is that going to look like?
3: Aw, man.
2: Lucky Charms, that's
3: a part of it, the colors.
2: Trix. So y'all pull up the boxes and see what y'all feel about it just being colorless.
4: Well,
2: is it going to the cereal?
4: Is it just going to look like Cheerios? This flavored?
2: Because, I don't know.
4: And also, aren't they all the same flavor anyway? They just color them differently?
3: Yeah.
2: I think so. I think so.
3: That's how we identify them, is by the colors. So are they going to change the color of the box as well?
2: I don't know, because the box on Trix is red, and I think the Lucky Charms box is red too, or am I tripping?
3: Yeah, Lucky Charms, the original, is a red box.
2: Okay.
3: And what's the other one?
2: Trix. Trix is a red box too,
3: Trix,
2: isn't it?
3: Trix is with the bunny. Yeah.
2: Is that a red box? Okay, yep. Red box. So I'm assuming now when you see the box, it's just going to be a bowl of gold cereal?
3: I don't know.
2: You know what I mean?
3: I'm not with this.
2: So
3: it's the part of the allure is changing the color of the milk, and you drink all of that out of the milk.
4: You're right.
2: Because it always goes pink.
4: You're right.
2: Yeah. Or it goes purple.
3: Yeah, it makes the milk taste better.
4: It's soggy as hell.
2: So General Mills now says that 90% of the entire U.S. retail lineup is now free of artificial colors. I must not be eating enough cereal to even notice a difference.
4: Have you seen that? How it looks now? It's just like purple and like yellow. They don't have that little... blue and red one no more.
3: Oh, man.
4: On Trix.
2: So it's purple and yellow? Purple's not a real color. So why do they keep purple?
4: I think that's the only one that's safe. I thought you needed red for purple.
2: I don't know.
4: Was it Red 40 or whatever? The food dye?
2: Yeah, I think it's called Red 40 or whatnot.
3: Are they doing this for health purposes or what?
2: Yeah, this is what gets me. Oh, we're taking out the bad stuff that causes cancer. What about the weed killer? Because that's number one inside the cereal boxes, and we've been eating that for decades and years.
4: It gives it flavoring.
3: Yeah.
2: The weed killer? So we'll take out the color, but then we're going to have meat from Argentina that China's rejecting that has all these properties that'll like totally jack you up and like give you cancer. But we're allowing that through, but we're eliminating meat. Y'all, what are we doing? They're poisoning us.
3: Well, they're saying because there's stores, retail stores like Target set deadlines to stop selling cereals that contain artificial food dyes. But look, man, I'm 48. That's what I grew up on. I'm straight. Man, these kids are soft nowadays, man. Put all the carcinogens or whatever stuff back in
2: there, right?
3: And so, let them eat it.
2: Now they're saying that Kraft, Heinz, Pepsi, Mars, and WK Kellogg, everybody's going to be doing the same thing. I'm like, what about the meat?
4: Yeah, I'm more concerned about that. Because that was 30,000 pounds?
2: See, I thought it was 16.
3: Yeah, so they're called, the artificial dyes are called, the colors that they're going to do away with, red 40, blue 1, and yellow 6. Well, couldn't you make a red 39, a blue 2, and a yellow 5?
2: Go down one number. Come on.
3: Just shave a little bit of the bad stuff off of it to keep the colors.
4: It's like the hot Cheetos. Cheetos aren't going to be red either.
2: Oh, yeah.
3: See, I'm going to advocate for the Roy G. Biv foods, man. Bring the colors back.
4: The Roy G. Biv?
3: bring the Roy G. Biv food back, because those are the best tasting ones, okay?
2: Seriously.
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1: Kalani, remember how she reschedules two shows after the sudden hospitalization? Well, now she's saying that, you know, she spent the night, she wasn't able to swallow, she was in significant pain. She's now canceling more shows. Yo, we're getting ready to get into September. Oh, she better not touch our date.
2: She can't do this to me.
1: She can't.
2: Don't do this to me, Kalani. Please don't.
1: Here's the thing. Okay, so now we already know that Camden, New Jersey, Columbia, Maryland had to be postponed. We already know those. There was more shows added to it. The good news is she's going to try to return to the stage on Saturday night in Richmond, Virginia. And she's set for September 5th. Okay, this is going to be her return. So she's had, like, what, a week and a half off, give or take? Mm-hmm. Missed about, like, 4 or 5 dates in between. But is it really going to go down? This is going to actually test whether or not she can sing. And they're not quite sure if that's what's going on. So I don't know if it was... I know that when you have strep throat, you have to be on meds for like 14 days, I think, for it
3: to
1: be
3: fully clear. So they found out it was strep throat?
1: I don't know. They're not saying exactly what it was, but I'm thinking if she had strep, they give you meds for like 14 days.
2: Yeah.
1: So she's like halfway through those meds, I'm assuming. If not, I think she'll be done by this week.
2: I just say she could just finish out the tour lip syncing and just dancing. That's fine.
1: She can do that. Yeah, seriously. She really can.
2: I'll give you permission.
1: I don't know.

0: As this is my favorite movie, Practical Magic. If you ever saw the first one, the original one, I love it. I love, love, love, love, love. Sandra Bullock is the All-American actress. She is my favorite actress. And of course, this is to celebrate the first movie in 4 years that she's also done. Because if you guys remember, her fiance passed away. Remember that? Mm-hmm. Do y'all remember her fiance ended up passing away and she was there. She cared for him. They had nurses around the clock. She was there by his side through the whole thing. She called him the love of her life. She is 62 years old and damn straight looking beautiful.
1: She is 62
0: years old. Sandra Bullock, I thought she was still in her 50s. I think it is Nicole Kidman who was still in her 50s, late 50s. I think she's 58, 59. But Sandra Bullock is 62. She looks amazing, you guys.
2: I know. I love Sandra Bullock. Yeah.
0: I love it. I think it's amazing. She really doesn't step out into the spotlight anymore.

0: She's never going to fall in love again. She doesn't want to be in love again. I think it's very heartbreaking. It reminds me of Keanu Reeves. Y'all remember the heartbreaking story of his life and his love life? And he's never been married, and he's 62. I think Keanu Reeves is 62, if I'm not mistaken. But it's, I'm like, OMG. Like, the heartbreak is real when you get older, man. You can't, It hurts.
1: Yeah.
0: It hurts.
2: And I brought this up earlier behind the scenes with Gina and Bug D. Bug, big X to Plug pleads guilty to a firearms charge back in 2025 of August. So this happened last year.
1: Yeah.
2: But he also received and recently got caught for DWI and with a marijuana possession and another weapons charge. So I don't know if these two are going to like conflict with each other.
1: Well, it sounds like, so I was looking at that too. He had a 6 month deferred sentence
2: for
1: this one.
2: Mm-hmm.
1: But we also know those laws were not in place.
0: I was just about to say, he got busted when those laws switched, and it depends on how much marijuana he had. Because guaranteed, it was probably over 400, or it was like a can of weed. You know how they have the drinks? That's life in prison for having one of those.
1: They might,
0: and we have those all over the city here.
1: They might make an example of them for this new one. So we got to wait and see, right?
2: Yeah, because we're talking about last year's. So this has happened last year. He had a legal Glock, a legal firearm. They took that away from him. But now he just got caught for DWI, has another gun, has some weed on him. So I don't know if that's going to make it worse, because they were able to defer it because they were like, hey, under new terms, you know, if you're actually good, then we'll let it ride. We'll get rid of, remove it from your record.
1: Yeah, he don't want to go into a Texas prison with the name Big X the Plug.
0: Yeah,
1: you don't want to be plugging up anything.
0: He wants to be called a Michael, a Jeremy. Let's Big X the Plug.
1: Larry,
0: Bob. Robert.
1: Nah, don't put my name in this.
2: I know.
0: Robert.
1: Joe Budden asked his longtime girlfriend, Sade Monique, to marry him, and they reveal that she's also pregnant with a soon-to-be daughter on the way. So this is really big of Joe Budden because, you know, even though he's made a lot of money, one of the top podcasters in the world right now, a lot of people, they know his love life has always been a mess. He was one of the first people on Love & Hip Hop. Him and his ex-fiancés, they were fighting. He tried to go through therapy and all of that stuff. But this new woman seems like he has him grounded. And congratulations to Joe Budden, man.
2: I know.
1: So that's good. I'm a huge Joe Budden fan. I listen to his podcast. I am plugged into Joe Budden. So to see this, it's actually grown man stuff right here. So congratulations, man.
0: There you go. Yeah. How old is the soon-to-be wife?
1: You know what?
0: Or the pregnant girl.
1: Let me see.
0: So, is this his girlfriend or wife?
1: No, this
2: soon
1: is
2: to be wife.
0: Soon-to-be wife, okay.
1: So Joe Budden is 46.
0: Okay.
1: He looks every bit of it because he looks older than me, man. He's got a lot of salt in his pepper.
0: Isn't that crazy when you see that? You're like, damn.
1: No hairline, no nothing.
0: And how old is she?
1: Let me see. I'm going to have to look this up.
0: She's got
1: to
0: be in her 20s.
1: No.
0: Late 20s.
1: No. Nah,
0: 30s.
1: She's
0: 34.
1: Let me see.
0: 34.
1: Let me take a look.
2: All right.
1: I had to look this up. So, she's 39.
0: I was not even close, but still in the 30s.
1: So, that lets me know he's really on his grown man stuff, because he's usually dated younger women.
2: Mm-hmm.
1: It's always been drama. But this one, she seems like she has her life together, and she has her own. She doesn't just, I'm Joe Budden's girl. So
2: I didn't think that he would ever get married.
1: No. If you listen to him on the podcast,
0: stay single.
1: Yeah. So, congratulations once again.
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4: 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A hot girl summer yet again. Kiss 97.3 with a quick reminder to get tested after that house party on the east side. You're welcome.

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3: Hello.
4: Hola, my name is Carmen. May I please speak to Melanie?
3: Yes.
4: Hi, Melanie. I'm calling with property management.
3: Okay.
4: And we manage the property that Jakari lives at.
3: Uh-huh.
4: And we've been notified by him that you are no longer to be allowed on the premises. And I'm just calling to...
3: For what reason?
4: For what reason what?
3: Am I not... I live there. I have things at
4: No,
3: the
4: no,
3: place.
4: Ma'am. You don't live here. I looked at the application and the lease agreement, uh-huh. And your name is not on it.
3: Okay, but I still have all of my belongings there.
4: Yeah, well, you shouldn't have any of your belongings here. You don't live here legally, ma'am.
3: Okay, so I'm just going to have to talk.
4: And so, we talked to Jakari, and Jakari said he no longer wants you around here because apparently you guys have broken up, and he doesn't want you seeing the girls that he's bringing by now to his apartment.
3: Right. Right. No, I don't give a about any girls. I don't care.
4: You cursing makes me feel like maybe you care.
3: Okay, this isn't any of your concern. I can go and pick up all
4: Oh, no, it is my concern. And no, you cannot. No, ma'am, you're not understanding me.
3: What would you expect me to do?
4: And maybe this is why you and Jakari aren't together anymore, because you don't listen.
3: Hello?
4: Hola, this is Carmen. I'm calling with property management. Okay. I believe we were disconnected.
3: Okay, yeah, I don't need to talk to you. No, thank you.
4: I just need you to acknowledge that you're not allowed here on the property.
3: I don't know why you have an attitude with me, okay? All of my things are there.
4: I'm not having an attitude with you, and in fact, I'm on your side. I know how Jakari can be.
3: No, I don't need to have a conversation.
4: We went out on a date last week.
3: What the
4: I'm saying he's a player. He likes to play with our emotions.
3: You went on a date with my boyfriend, who I live with.
4: Well, yeah, our first date was 6 weeks ago, but then we tried it again last week after you moved out.
3: Okay, I don't care.
4: Because I couldn't take him back to my place because of, my husband.
3: You are married and you are trying to my man right now. Let me get that.
4: No, he's not your man. See, this is where you're confused.
3: You're married. What do you even, why are you even, you're married.
4: Yeah, I know. Don't remind me.
3: You're not going to be married because I'm going to find your husband and tell him that you're a cheating with my man. I win.
4: Oh my goodness.
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0: It's Gina Lee Fuentes and Buck D. New Mexico's number one morning show is on. 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
1: Y'all, Harvest Wine Fest. Who doesn't want to check that out? Buck, you finally checked it out for the first time ever, I guess, like over the summer.
2: Yeah, the summer.
1: The other one that was here.
2: Yeah, it was a great time.
1: Great time.
2: A really good time.
1: You had an Uber there and you had an Uber back?
2: Yeah, that's the way to do it.
3: I agree.
2: Do not try to drive out there and think, oh, I'm just going to get, just go sip a little bit and go.
1: No, no, that's never how it goes. There is no sipping.
3: We're drinking.
2: Yeah.
1: Everybody's drinking, that's for sure. And shopping.
2: You're chugging
1: the whole thing.
3: You do, because like, I know you go tasting, you're like, oh, let's go to the next one. It's like, you got to finish your cup first.
2: Yes.
1: Right.
3: And so you just start throwing them back.
1: Yeah. A wagon behind you of all the wines that you're buying in the process. Because you're like, you know what? It tastes fabulous. Give me five.
3: Oh, yeah. But did you ever find the wine that you liked, Buck D?
2: I like two of them. Mm-hmm. I don't like the bitter ones. So mm-hmm. I think they were like Moscatos. I think they were Moscatos.
3: Okay, yeah. Okay. Yeah.
1: Ooh, those will give you a hangover real quick. I do the semi-sweet. I do the semi-sweet, and Ando, do you have a favorite?

0: a Tempranillo. I like the Tempranillos.
1: Yeah.
0: I tell you, I'm a wine snob, so I go there every year.
1: Every single time. We've got your tickets. It's a pair of tickets, you guys, okay? One, two. Just a pair. For you and a guest. You guys can go this weekend. You can choose which day you want to go to. So call in right now. Trust me when I say that you can shop there. You're going to be able to eat there. They're going to have music. They got the silent disco. What else do they have? They have art. They have CBD stuff that they sell.
0: Yeah, a lot of vendors.
1: Jewelry, food.
0: Food trucks.
1: Food trucks. Everything.
0: That's right.
1: Whatever you do, just be prepared to spend money, because once y'all get that drink flowing, that's always how it goes. Trust and believe. So call in right now. 262-547-7262-KISS.
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0: 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But congratulations.
19: Thank you, guys. Thank you.
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1: Like, my girlfriend just recently reached out, and she contacted all my exes to try and see if I'm, like, still chatting them up. And, like, I got all these angry messages. Like, I'm super embarrassed that she didn't do this. I love her so much, and I found out she was talking to all my... I can't really think of, like, breaking up in this moment, or, like, what do I do? But, like, we live together. Our finances are tied together. Like, how do I get through this?
2: Okay, I need you to breathe. Because, like, I know that when we talked to him, he was just very panicky. But let me tell you something, homie. When somebody does something like that, you bounce. You know what? I know that that's a red flag. When somebody does that, like, right off the bat, and you guys live together, your finances are tied together.
3: Mm.
2: But this is a red flag. I think you need to leave. What do you think?
3: It's easy to say leave when you're not in that situation, because they do live together. It's not that simple. Just talk to her. Find out what's the problem. Why are you hitting on my exes? Get to the bottom of it.
2: That's a control factor, though, y'all.
3: Because... you know, it's not as easy as it is, you know, when you're not living together. You know what I mean? Or if you do want to leave, you still want to find out why, what's going on. Like, that's just me.
2: Yeah.
4: So, like, I've had this happen a couple times.
3: Same.
4: Where the girl I'm seeing, like, reaches out to my ex to see if, like, we're, like, messing around.
2: That's right.
4: So it's like, what are you doing? Like, and then when they found out nothing was happening or nothing was going on, I'm still in trouble. Like, for whatever reason. They're like, well, why do you have him in your contacts anyway?
3: Yeah.
4: I'm like, oh my gosh, what are we doing here?
2: It is so time consuming to delete somebody out of a phone.
4: No, it's not.
2: Totally feels like it.
4: You just don't want to do it, Gina.
2: No.
3: I don't do it either.
2: Like, it's like whatever to me.
3: I have the control. Like, if I'm not going to hit him up, I'm not going to hit him up. To me, when you delete someone, that means you remove the temptation, because you still want to. You might want to do it. So I don't delete anyone off social media, phone, none of that stuff. Pictures, I'm not one of those people that's like, I have to erase this person. No, because it still happened.
4: Yeah, you can't erase it. You know, I've actually come across where one of my exes deleted, like, pictures of me and my old memories with someone. I was like, what are you doing?
3: Yeah.
4: I was so upset, and that's when I knew it was downhill.
3: Yeah.
2: She deleted photos, really?
4: Yes. Why are you going to try and erase my memories?
2: Because you probably did something. You upset her. You ticked her off. And then she's like, I'm done with you.
4: You know what? You sound like the girl that would do that.
2: God, what?
3: You can go through my phone
2: and all the exes are still in there.
3: Wow.
2: Like, all pictures and everything.
3: Dudes don't care about that.
2: I don't care either.
3: But why would I don't understand that. Everything that's in the past is in the past.
2: Y'all,
3: if he's doing nothing, like the caller, does nothing. It does nothing. Why are you worried about that?
2: This is the beginning of controlling. You know what, though? Here's the thing. Y'all, I didn't learn the lesson until just as of recent, like the past couple of years, where I started realizing, okay, this is a red flag. Oh, let me give you chance and chance and chance again. I feel like I learned this so late in the game. He sounds young. He sounds like he's in his maybe late 20s, 30s, early 30s. But he sounds panicky. He sounded panicky, which means he's either walking on eggshells at home if they live together, like he said. He doesn't know. If you heard him, he sounded panicky. He doesn't know how to make this right. But he knows what she did was wrong. She contacted every single ex. That's why I'm like, that's a red flag. I think you need to bounce. Like, this is a perfect opportunity for you to say, you know what? I'm done. But he did say he loved her. So maybe, Buck, you're right. Maybe have a conversation. Yeah, but what is it going to get you?
3: That's the only reason why I said at least... talk, because you know, when you have feelings involved, it's easy to say just leave, but it's hard to leave when you have the feelings. So have that conversation, and then you know, if it continues, then she gotta go
4: or find a new place.
3: Yeah, she gotta
4: line up a new place right now.
2: Will y'all give him some advice though on this? Because I know that us, you know, Buck is somebody who was married, has kids. Andrew and I are both single, never married, never had kids. But when you live with somebody, it's a whole different vibe. And if somebody's doing this, how would you respond to it? If somebody did that, contacted all your exes, you guys live together, even though you love them, like, it's still wrong of them to do that. Let us know what you would do. 262-5477-262-KISS, GLF Nation. 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
1: Like, my girlfriend just recently reached out, and she contacted all my exes to try and see if I'm, like, still chatting them up. And, like, I got all these angry messages. Like, I'm super embarrassed that she'd even do this. I love her so much, and I found out she was talking to all my... I can't really think of, like, breaking up her in this moment or, like, what do I do? But, like, we live together. Our finances are tied together. Like, how do I get through this?
2: Do y'all hear the stress in his voice, though? Like, he's very panicky. Like, he's very... Very much like, and I wonder how many exes that were, like, was, and how many people he she actually reached out to.

0: like, what are you doing? Yeah. And it made me look like a creeper. I'm like, oh man, like now I have to explain, and I shouldn't have to explain.
1: I
0: was like, that's not even me. It's like, that's not me. And they're like, yeah, right.
1: I didn't learn the lesson till way later. Like, usually a majority of the time when you see that red flag, I feel bad for him because not only does he sound panicky, which means he walks on eggshells, I feel like there's a control factor that's going in here, and it doesn't matter. She's like, well, I just need to make sure you're not cheating on me. Well, why are you needing to make sure? What are you doing? Why are you even suspecting that? Like, you know what I mean?
2: See, yeah. I wouldn't even go that far. She got to go.
1: She got to. See,
2: like, I want to talk about it, but
1: you.
2: She still got to go.
1: Okay, see, so break up, right? Like, somebody has to move out, even though they live together, because I don't know how you're going to maneuver this.
0: Yeah, I would try and sneak my way out, you know, like, find a new place, start saving my money, because I wouldn't be able to deal with that at all.
2: Ooh. Oh, that's a good idea right there.
1: That's what women do. Women save and do it before they leave.
0: I learned from women, so.
2: I've done that.
1: Yeah, so have I.
2: Come home from work, I'm gone.
1: Yeah. Already moved down and everything, because I already saved all the money for it. Yep. You guys call in, text into the show, 262-547-7262-KISS, GLF Nation. Watch the show live, on air, behind the scenes. Comment inside of the chat, YouTube, Gina Lee Fuentes TV, Twitch, and Facebook, The Gina Lee Fuentes Show.
0: All right, it's on text line. It says, I think it's his fault because he didn't make his girl reassured that everything's okay in the relationship. That's why she had to go to this extreme to do this.
2: Okay, crazy. GLF Nation, Montanique, she says, WTF, girl, that is childish. Red flag, run.
1: Yeah, that's true right there. We got one that came in from James in Santa Fe. James said, I've been in this situation. I did have somebody do this to me as well. Let me tell you, it gets worse. It is correct. It is a control factor, but it actually sounds like he really does think he loves her, which means he's going to go through hell and back.
0: Jeez.
1: Before he
0: not
1: learns.
0: Worth hell.
2: Not even worth it.
1: Oh my gosh, y'all. Don't even.
0: Maybe
1: don't
0: purgatory,
1: even.
0: But not hell.
1: I know.
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1: All right, let's go ahead and get into it. Kalani reschedules two more shows after the sudden hospitalization. So remember, was it last week? All of the shows got canceled last week, or was it the week before maybe that she ended up getting sick? I can't remember.
0: Yeah, it was last week.
1: Was it last week? Okay, so she canceled Camden, New Jersey, Columbia, Maryland. I don't know, you guys. I feel like maybe it might have been strep throat. She said she was unable to swallow an insignificant pain. So if it is strep, they're going to give her those meds. She's going to be on it for 14 days. I think we're already a week and a half when she, I think it was on Monday of last week when she canceled several shows and then they added one more to the mix. But I don't know how it's going to go. It's returning to the stage is all that's on her mind right now, September 5th, to see if she can actually get this done, if she can actually perform. Let's hope everything's good. I was like, y'all, she's too close to our September.
0: I know.
1: Like 20 days away from that date. Man. You know what I mean? I'm like, get it together. Let's see if we can get her better. Sandra Bullock, at the age of 62, steps out for the Practical Magic 2 world premiere and celebrated her first movie in 4 years. She took a significant break after the passing of her fiance. Y'all, this was so sad because I saw the video where he had asked her to get married. They got engaged. She said she found the love of her life. He ended up getting sick and he ended up passing away. She was by his side the whole way. They got doctors. They got, you know, the nurses, 24/7 around the clock care. And she said never again. She was like, I'm done. I just...
0: Done with the love?
1: She's done.
2: Man.
1: 62. That's a massive heartbreak. You finally find the one that you want to spend the rest of your life with. And then they pass. She's done.
0: Damn.
1: So she actually chills. She does not do much. She stays with the kids. She does movies here and there. Kind of like how Jim Carrey is. Jim Carrey has stepped away from Hollywood. Kind of concentrates on self. Would only come back if it's actually genuinely worth it. And for Practical Magic, if you saw the first one, I'm a fanatic. I love Practical Magic. I own it. I watch it.
0: Is that a
1: favorite
0: Disney
1: movie? I don't know if it's... I don't think so. I don't think it's a Disney...
0: But it's
1: I want to say
0: show,
1: it was
0: right?
1: Robert Redford. No, I'm lying to you. Can you look up who directed the first one, Buck?
2: Who directed?
1: I want to say it was
0: Practical
1: Robert,
0: Magic.
2: Yeah. Practical Magic.
1: I don't think
0: I've ever seen this one.
1: Oh my gosh, it's amazing! But it's a witchy movie. You're not going to like it. Robert Redford. Why?
0: Yeah, because I didn't really care for the craft either.
1: Who is it that directed it?
2: Directed by Griffin Dunne.
1: Okay, there you go. Is he directing this one as well?
0: All the Griffin movies are good.

0: see. Let me take a look.
1: Your name is Griffin.
0: Man, you don't know nothing about the movie you love?
2: I know. No, I don't know why. I don't know why. So, I thought that it was Robert Redford.
0: No, so the sequel is going to be directed by someone by the name of Suzanne Bier.
2: Now, so, the reason I know that the reason they picked up the second one was because so many people loved the first one with Sandra Bullock, Nicole Kidman. It, the lineup on it, the subject...
0: It took a long time.
2: Took years to get it done. The first one is amazing. I am very curious how the second one is going to go. Am I going to watch this? Yes. I love Practical Magic.
3: It's going to be about their daughters, though, right?
2: I believe so. Mm-hmm. It's got to be. It's got to be. The first one was about Sandra Bullock, and it was about Nicole Kidman as the aunties were raising them. So, about all the witchy things, bringing people back from the dead, and... Love and casting spells. It's casting spells. They're
3: like
2: witches.
3: The Craft.
2: They're witches. No, it's not like The Craft. Completely opposite. More wholesome. Just witchy. Okay. It's witchy. So I can't wait. It is going to be coming to theaters. And of course, she stepped out for the first time, y'all. She doesn't even look like she's 62, but she takes very good care of herself. Doesn't want to do a lot of facelifts or Botox.
3: It looks
2: so
3: great.
2: So she looks amazing.
3: And Big X the plug. You know, he recently got pulled over and got a DWI. With gun possession and marijuana, but it looks like he pleads guilty to an illegal firearms charge back in August of last year. So he did receive a 6-month deferred sentence in Dallas court, but I don't know how, like, if those are conflicting or not, because he just got that latest DUI with all the other charges. I wonder if they're just going to tack him on there, because they said that if he actually was actually good, then they would have, like, got this off his record. I don't know if they're just going to keep tacking on to him.
2: They were going to expunge it.
0: Yeah, this second one, he's in trouble.
2: Yeah, and if he was
0: this
2: on probation, then you do the time from the probation that you violated, and then they tack it on, right?
3: Yeah,
2: Buck?
3: Texas is crazy.
0: Well, see what happened on this first one. What the one Endo is reporting on is from 2025.
3: They actually
0: took the 6-month sentence away. So what's going to happen is when he goes to the judge for the second one that happened, what, last week, 2 weeks ago?
3: Mm-hmm.
0: It's going to be a whole new thing, but they're not going to be as lenient. They're going to look into that and be like, man, we were just, you were just here for something. Now the laws have changed. He's going to be in trouble.
2: Yeah, no, he's going to be an example. But here's what's crazy about Texas. Like, if I'm not mistaken, the way that they do it is if you violate your probation, and it could be done like this across the board, but if you violate your probation, that is the time that you have to do. And if you mess up before then, they're going to tack that time on to the new time. But
3: yeah, I thought
2: it depends
3: that's how
2: on how much weed he had. How much weed? Because one gummy can get you a felony.
0: Yeah,
2: one gummy, one soda, or the drinks of marijuana. That is a life in prison. And around New Mexico, everybody drinks that.
0: Yeah, you don't want to be named the plug in prison. Take the plug out of your name. Yeah. Put it that way.
2: Go by like Michael or Jeremy, bro. Be safe.
0: So DMX, this is something I'm conflicted about. So his family actually is returning to the fact and the notion that he has a signature fragrance and his estate approved of it. So I looked here. I was looking at the advertisement for it. It has a pit bull with a bottle of cologne in the pit bull's mouth, and the pit bull is wearing a DMX chain. And it's called the DMX Collection by Isidore Luxury Fragrance Company. It says refined, elevated, unmistakably X. That sounds great. But look here, man. When I think of DMX, I don't think of cologne.
3: Me neither. Hopefully it doesn't smell like a wet dog.
0: That's what I was going to say.
2: Oh, no.
0: Or a dog's breath. Or
3: puppy breath.
0: This ain't it, man.
2: It's going to smell like the Diddy one that Ando likes.
3: Oh, yeah. I love that. Unforgivable?
2: Unforgivable.
0: Nah, man. This sounds like... It's going to be way worse. Like, do you think of what, like, okay, we've seen DMX perform. You know, rest in peace. He's a legend.
3: Of course.
0: He was always sweaty and
2: he was, but you know what? The one time I went out drinking with him when he got, unfortunately, we got him extremely wasted in El Paso.
3: Why'd you do that?
2: And then they were feeding him, like, coffee in the back. And we were like, come on, bro.
0: Yeah.
2: He smells good. He smells good.
3: Huh.
0: But this isn't the advertisement that shows that says this smells
3: good.
0: Dog on
3: there.
0: It has a pit bull with a bottle of cologne in its jaws, and he's wearing a gold DMX chain. They could have
2: picked a Shih Tzu. That would have been cuter.
3: Worse.
0: That's not DMX. But
3: I know what are we talking about.
0: DMX was like this. He wasn't that. Like
2: Chihuahuas growl too. They could have made a little chihuahua.
0: I was going to say something, but I know.
3: Do they have one for women?
0: We know we have the Humane Society here. On Thursday, so I'm not going to say what

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0: Fuentes, Ando, Buck D, New Mexico's number one morning show is on. 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
1: Y'all, I think we're officially out of the 100s. Thank you, baby Jesus. Jeez.
2: After being in Arizona this weekend, I appreciate our heat.
1: I don't know how they do that heat. Like when we went, I was like, Lord, it was just, you sweat just walking out the door.
3: I know.
2: And it was cloudy and it rained and it was still 108. Yeah, not the business.
1: It's rough. So I think we're officially out of the 100s because looking ahead, y'all are going to love it. All right. So our high for today is going to be probably, this is the last time we're going to see like really high highs. So by a high high, it's going to be cloudy. We got some rain. That's a possibility that's going to happen today. It's going to stay and remain cloudy a majority of the day. But a high today expected of 91 to 92. Some areas could be a little bit higher. Not quite sure. But then after that, tomorrow, y'all, 87. Wednesday, 89. Thursday, 89. Friday, 84.
2: Yes.
1: 88, 87. I'm
3: Bring it on.
2: I've been feeling
1: the
2: change.
1: Bring it on.
2: I've been feeling the change because in my car, my AC has been at 66 for the longest.
1: Yeah.
2: Yesterday, I put it to 72, you guys. I was like, hey, it's a little chilly. Let me get it to about 72. So
1: we gotta love it though.
2: Working
1: you know?
2: Our way to the fall.
1: Yes, definitely starting to feel it. But I'm just glad that PNM, I need that break, man. That PNM bill is not pretty right now.
3: Yeah, mine either.
2: It's the best when you just turn everything off and just open the windows.
1: That midpoint, I don't know where it is where you could just have doors open and windows open.
2: Yeah.
1: Like your sliding doors and like screen doors. In? Yeah. Well, no. I said sliding doors, like with the screen.
2: Just leave everything open.
1: I know, huh?
2: Let all the animals the front and bugs door, and
1: he's over here letting everything go. Come on in. You know, and it's going to be a long weekend this weekend as we're going into Labor Weekend. And, of course, Labor Day weekend, we always have the Harvest Wine Fest. You guys love

0: love the Harvest Wine Fest. Buck finally checked out the summer one. You were all game. You want to go to this one, too. You actually got your birthday weekend this weekend.
1: Yeah, I ain't going to be there. you know
0: you're going to wake up in
1: is.
0: A yeah, wake
1: my
0: up in another city.
1: Never wake up in the same city that I live in. So, got to make that happen.
0: There you go. Well, we've got these Harvest Wine Fest tickets and we got to do something about it. Ando, you're going this year?
2: Yeah, I go every year.
0: There you go. Every single time. Yes, we do. 262-5477-262 KISS if you've never gone. 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
2: Very true.
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9: No.

0: Never have.
1: Well, I tell you what. Mm. There's 200 wines. You got all day. You need to taste all of them.
2: It's definitely a great time. So you get to enjoy all of the live music. They also have Techno Vino, Silent Disco, great food trucks, vendors, everything. It's a 3-day fest. So you enjoy it with a guest. Who are you taking with you?
0: I don't know yet. I'll find a date.
2: I got you. I feel you on that. So
3: that is going to be a perfect date, to be honest, because y'all are going to get some free cups, right? Like the
2: That's
3: wine
2: right.
3: glasses. You're going to get the wine glasses.
2: Mm-hmm.
3: And then you'll have your tickets with you as well. You'll walk up to a booth, bro, and then you put your wine glass down. You say whichever one you want to sample, and they'll let you sample all you want when you walk up.
2: Yeah, unlimited sampling, and you can get five. You also get $5 off a bottle to take home with you. So it's a great time.
0: All right, man, I'm hyped up. I'm ready to go.
3: Hey, you're like, I want to go
2: we'll
3: now.
2: See you
3: hey,
2: out there
3: Uber,
2: for sure.
3: Uber there, and then Uber
1: yes,
3: back, bro.
1: Yes, you're gonna need it.
2: Dang, oh, drink.
0: Yeah, definitely Uber.
2: Well, congratulations.
0: Thank you, guys. You guys have a wonderful morning.
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1: Well, I guess we're going to... I feel like maybe somebody on this show should get it. Not me, though, because I think this might be creepy, but we officially have AI-powered intimacy chatbot. That means we're taking it to the bedroom with the chatbot, and the chatbot's going to be in the moment.
2: Well, if you're saying anyone in this show, it's definitely have to be Ando.
1: I was just going to say the same thing.
2: Definitely has to be Ando.
1: Sign me up. I was totally going to say the same thing. Okay, so here's the thing. AI-powered intimacy chatbot. I'm not quite sure where you find this at. I'm assuming it's in your app somewhere. But they said that people are discovering the intimacy chatbot, and it's actually changing the experience in the bedroom. So you can use a chatbot by yourself, or you can use it with somebody else involved. So in other words, like, you know, you're going to go have your sexy time, and you're like, hey,
3: like a threesome?
1: Let's go to the bedroom. So it would be considered your chatbot telling you what to do. Yeah, I guess it would be a threesome.
3: Telling me what to do?
1: Yeah, like, oh, yeah. Do
3: like
1: this,
3: a dominatrix?
1: I don't know. But they said, you know, a woman who tried it, it was a wife of 25 years. She's married. And both of them are New York teachers. They said that kids pretty much killed the sex life. Having kids, they were always tired. They could, between work and having the kids and then having to be a teacher. And then, you know, they never found the time. So they incorporated the AI-powered intimacy chatbot. And they said that they have had experiences in the bedroom that they did not know were possible.
2: Oh, wow. That's what? Stop it.
3: That what? Good.
1: How do you not
3: that
1: know
3: good.
1: Grow up. Were possible.
3: Wow.
1: Come on.
3: Sign me up.
1: Oh, I'm telling, they said that it changed their sex life. They can't do it now without the chatbot being involved.
2: Oh, stop.
3: Do you still have to write your prompt? I wonder how they...
1: Yeah,
3: I don't
1: know. I have no clue.
3: That would suck. I don't need that. I need, like, the voice thing.
2: You can talk into it, and it'll do it. But I just looked this up, Gina, because it says ChatGPT, it currently has rules against sexual content, but it's going to relax its rules because it's going to allow sexually explicit conversations with verified adults. A move that's simply about treating adult users like adults. But it's really because there's competition.
1: What does that even mean?
2: There's competition. Because there's other AI platforms that are doing it, so they're trying to keep up. So.
1: I think it's Anthropic that has it full blown. I don't know if it's been out yet, but I'm assuming they're already kind of putting the beta testing out for the AI-powered intimacy chatbot. So this is an AI-powered intimacy chatbot. That's its only job.
3: And I can...
1: That's it.
3: Does that mean I have to buy a fleshlight to go along with it?
1: Can you even say that?
2: Yeah. We already did. Insert here. Exit now.
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1: All right, so we got to go through the relationship red flags because we have so many people looking over the red flags and then they end up in situations they don't know how to get out of. Kind of very similar to the guy this morning at 7 a.m. The one who was like, yeah, she called all my exes and I love her, but I don't know why she did that. Well, that's a red flag. All right, let's go through these. Now, the reason that they said that people need to be reminded again of these red flags is because they are stuck in a trauma bond. And they don't know how to break away from the bad to actually get to the good relationship. Mm. Okay, so you're blocking your own blessing by not walking away from what you already tried. It's already failed. And if you keep going and going and going, it's still not going to change anything. Because guess what? If you get back with that person, they will bring back the past.
2: Oh, that happens all the time.
1: They will go, I can't get over the time that this, that, and the third. Even if you tell them it's a new slate from here on out. Here's what they're saying. Okay, we got to go over these again because so many people are in toxic relationships. All right, so they broke it down in looking at this, and these have to deal with the exes that keep coming back or the person you can't seem to get over. Love bombing. Flat out, if they start love bombing you from the get-go, you've got to be a very present with it and know that that's what's happening and know that you've got to wait until that fades out in order for you to see if that's really something you want to connect with or not. Okay? And we're not doing that. What we're doing is we're accepting the love bombing. Oh my God, you love me? I love you too. Oh my God, let's move in together.
2: And then the mistakes
1: happen. You know what I mean? Like, mistakes will happen. Betrayal blindness. I've never heard this before, but betrayal blindness is basically, this is bad behavior. You keep accepting because you keep accepting the apology. Betrayal badness, okay? Blindness, okay? So in other words, like, let's say that me and Buck are in a relationship. Buck keeps cheating on me, or Buck keeps bringing up my past, and then he says, I'm sorry, and then I'm like, oh my God, I'm okay, I forgive you.
3: Yeah.
1: You know, and you give those chances over and over and over. They said this is betrayal blindness, and this is one of the big ones that we failed to realize, because when you keep going back to the past, or you keep going back to the ex, or you keep accepting the apologies, it will go nowhere. This is where the past is going to creep back up. This is where
2: why I don't apologize at all.
1: They will come back. It'll be thrown in your face, and it becomes very toxic, okay? Not only that, this one, y'all line up for this one. Constant anxiety, eggshell walking, exhaustion from the relationship, dread on going home if you guys live together or hanging out. Replaying conversations that always have blame on you and never on them.
3: I was just talking about this last week.
1: Never on them.
3: It's always me?
2: Yeah. Oh, yeah. You're like, hey, if it's always me, might as well just step out.
3: Yeah.
2: Step away.
3: Yep.
1: And then they said the final one, if they cheat and they're really good at it and you continue to take them back, or you know that they're stepping out and you just want them to always come back to you. Do you know how dangerous that is, y'all? Like, in other words, you're so addicted to that person, you allow them to go out and cheat as long as they sleep in your bed.
2: How do you allow someone to cheat?
1: Because that is an open relationship.
2: Yeah, that's an open. Then say it's open. Don't say, I don't know if you can allow someone to cheat.
1: They said you're allowing them to cheat because at that point, it is not an open relationship. You guys live together.
3: Hold on. I'm with you on this, Ando. Because cheating means when the person don't know.
2: Yeah, exactly.
3: So if they allow it,
1: they're allowing
3: it. Open relationship.
1: Yeah. Not considered because they said they have to come home at the end of the night.
3: Yeah.
1: An open relationship means that they can stay the night over there and they can come home the next morning.
3: Whatever that's called, I've been in those. They're great. They're great. They're like, hey, just make sure you come home. And I'm like, man.
1: It is not an open relationship. This is where you allow them to freely cheat as long as they come home and they're in your bed because you're so addicted to that person. That is a big red flag.
3: I don't like the word cheat in that explanation.
2: Me neither.
1: Of course, I ain't gonna like it.
3: Well, because if they know about it, it's not cheating. Cheating means to me when you're doing what you do and that person has no knowledge.
2: Oh yeah,
1: yeah, that's true too. Yeah. There you go. Yeah. That's massive cheating. All right, and the final one on the list. The final one on the list is where they make these promises, right? Hey, I promise we're gonna go to the movies this weekend, Ando, or hey, Buck, I promise we're going to go out of town to Denver this weekend. And then, oh, man, something came up. They never come through.
2: Oh.
1: Everything they say never comes to fruition.
2: Yeah.
1: That is a red flag. Guiltiest party on that is females.
2: Yeah. Yeah, they always females. Do it last minute. They're like, oh, something came up.
3: Or I don't like the wishy-washy. When they tell you one thing, and then they change it.
2: Last minute?
3: And then they say, well, I might. And then at the when it's happening, it's like, oh, I decided to do to come. And you're like,
2: no.
3: Oh, my goodness.
2: I didn't decide for you to be here.
1: Yeah. These are the biggest red flags that we have to go through again because they said that people are remaining in toxic connections.

0: actions, and these are trauma bonds, and this is what remains a bad situation because you don't know how to let go.
1: Yeah.
0: That's it.
2: Yeah, so just use it for what it's worth. Let them cheat, right?
0: First off,
2: we're going to let them cheat all day.
0: As long as they come home.
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1: All right, so we're going to find out if you guys are dating material, and what you choose will describe and tell people who you are as somebody you date. Okay, so I'm going to do a would you rather. Okay, I'm going to ask you would you rather questions before we go to the next one, okay? So you're either going to choose the first one or the second one, and that's it. Yeah. And the ones who have the most ones, like the first ones you guys choose, I'll tell you what you mean. And those who choose the second question, I will tell you what that means as well.
2: So are we doing this as something we'd rather do ourselves?

0: romantic night in? That is question one.
1: Damn, those sound good. Both of them sound good.
0: Yeah. That is, here we go. Okay, that was question one. So would you rather have a fancy day out? That is one. The second one is a romantic night in. One or two.
2: Wait, romantic day out or night out?
0: The night out, day out, okay. Romantic date, a romantic night in. Okay. Right. Second one. Here we go. Would you rather spend the entire weekend in bed together? That is question one or two. Take a spontaneous weekend trip. Okay?
3: All right.
0: Next one. You guys keep score as well.
1: Mm-hmm. They're doing it.
0: Would you rather, question one, get a love letter or a surprise gift? That is two. So your first one is, would you get a love letter? Your second one is, would you get a surprise gift? That is two.
3: Okay.
0: Next one. Would you rather have, number one, unlimited date night money, or number two, unlimited vacation money?
2: Gotcha.
0: Okay. Would you rather have seven kids, that is one, with the person, or no kids, that is two?
3: All right.
0: Would you rather know everything about your partner's dating history, that is question one, or would you rather know nothing at all and learn together?
3: Okay. Gotcha.
0: All right, here we go. Would you rather marry for true love? That is question one. Or two, stay single forever until you find the right match?
1: All right. Mine is looking pretty even right now.
2: Yeah, well,
0: y'all are looking pretty all over the place or what?
2: No, I'm straight down the line so far.
1: Oh, okay.
2: Besides one, I'm straight down the line.
0: Would you rather, number one, have your partner choose your outfit that you're going to wear, or number two, wear the exact same outfit for a day out?
1: Have my partner do it?
0: Your partner is going to choose. That's old school on that. That's old school. They used to do that back in the day.
1: I know. That's a hard one for me. I guess I'll...
2: Well, what was the second option?
0: Would you rather wear the same outfit out, like for an event or something like that? Like, in other words, she either picks your outfit every single day on the first one, or the second one, you guys just wear a matching outfit at some other
1: matching point. Outfits?
2: Yeah.
0: You've got to choose one or two. Okay. All right. And the final one on here. Would you rather be with somebody you know you're going to have ups and downs with and still fight for survival to make it work? That is one. Or number two, once you see the red flags, you leave.
1: All right.
0: All right. Tell me what you guys got the most of.
1: I got mostly twos.
2: Mostly twos.
0: Okay. Yeah.
2: Mostly twos besides two of them.
1: It was like a close one because it was that one two that threw it over the top.
0: Let me go through the ones first. Those of you who tallied up and you have more ones than twos.
2: I know which ones I have.
0: Okay, there you go. If you have more ones than twos, that means that you actually cater to the relationship, but you walk kind of on eggshells because there's going to be a lot of fighting, misunderstanding that goes in between, which will actually make you a very nervous partner in the person that you're dating, if you're choosing that.
2: Yeah, that's not me.
1: Glad I didn't get that.
0: Those of you who got a majority of number twos, okay, a majority, like you look at your list and you're like, I have more twos than ones. Number two means you're going to put your priority of yourself first.
1: Mm-hmm.
0: You do put your partner's feelings in play. But you have to do you first. You have to make sure you're okay. You will make sure your partner is okay. You will talk things through. But let me tell you something. When you see a red flag that will change your emotions completely, you will be on edge until you see another mess up before you decide to walk away. But you pay attention.
2: That's me to the
0: team. You pay attention to the red flags. What do you guys think of that?
1: Yeah. I like that because I had to put myself first, not only for me, but for the relationship if we're going to make it work.
0: I thought it was great.
2: Yeah.
0: I thought it was great.
1: Did you do yours?
0: I didn't do mine because I was having there was no way I could do mine at the same time and then do that with you guys.
2: Gina thinks he's slick.
1: I know.
2: She's
0: slick. Oh, no, so I ain't doing that one.
2: Facilitate the,
0: No, I had to actually organize it.
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1: Ayo! All right, so Sandra Bullock is 62 and looks beautiful. I love Sandra Bullock. Practical Magic is hitting theaters on September 10th. We have been waiting a hot second because they've been promoting this since last year. Totally thought it was coming out last year, and I was like, oh no, it's not going to come out until this year. But we're there! We got like another week to go, and we're going to be there September 10th when Practical Magic 2 comes out. My favorite movie. I love this movie so much. It's a great movie, and especially for Halloween as we're approaching it as well. So this is the first time in 4 years that she's actually been in a movie. She took the time off after her fiance had passed away, and what was so heartbreaking about it is when you watch her talk about this man, not only does she tear up, because obviously this was the love of her life, she even said that herself and said, never again. I can't do it. She doesn't want to. She wants nothing to do with men. I'm sure she has her hookups on the side or whatever she does, but she wants no marriage, no nothing. She said that heartbreak is the final one that she endured. She doesn't want to endure it again.
2: And didn't we talk about this in one of those studies? Is like after like 40 and like near 60.
1: Wasn't it last week?
2: You don't want to have to restart with someone again because it hurts too much.
1: They said, what was it? 47? 47, mm-hmm. I think was
2: to
1: the 60, age.
2: To 65 or something.
1: 47 to 60 is when the heartbreak, you can't handle it.
3: Well, also, you know, it states here that when a spouse passes away, not long after that person passes away because of heartbreak.
2: Like Dolly Parton?
3: Yeah.
1: I think that was heartbreak syndrome. It's a true syndrome.
3: We've seen this before. So hopefully that's not what will be the case for Sandra Bullock. Because, you know, we love her.
2: Like, yeah, I want to see more movies. Yeah.
1: I think that she's smart to kind of take that time for herself in between after this passing of her fiance. But I think that's a really bold statement to say that she is done, like she can't take it. But I understand that because a heartbreak isn't... You're not cut for it when you get older and then, you know what I mean? Like, it hurts.
3: I'm looking at this. It says losing a spouse makes men 70% more likely to die within a year.
1: Yes.
3: So I don't know what the women numbers are, but it cannot be too far off. But Sandra, man, you looking for another little old come holler at your boy Buck, man. I'm still young and spry. I can bring some heaven and see your life, bro. Just put my name on some paperwork. We'll be all right.
1: I would love for her to find somebody. Keanu Reeves, you know, she's got a movie with him that's going to be coming out after this one gets released, and that's going to be a first time that they've reunited since The Lake House. I own that movie, too.
2: That's crazy.
1: I love Keanu Reeves. Those are my two faves.
2: You said Sandra Bullock?
1: Sandra Bullock and Keanu Reeves.
2: The last movie I seen with both of them in there was like Speed.
1: Mine was The Lake House. The Lake House is amazing. I love it. So get ready for it. September 10th, Practical Magic 2. It's going to be amazing. Kalani rescheduled the two shows. Had a couple of other shows kind of get in the middle. Y'all, it's getting too close to our date. They said that she's back on stage as of this weekend on September 5th in Richmond. But the thing is they got to see if her voice is even prepared. It might be too soon, man. Like, give her 3 weeks. Give her the time to recover.
2: But like, cancel all her shows until she comes here.
1: Yeah, cancel all those. Do not cancel this one.
3: Bubble wrap her. Put her in bubble wrap before she comes to the 505.
1: For real. So we just got to see if she's going to make it this weekend. Otherwise, she's going to have another week off.
2: And Big X, a plug, he pleads guilty to a firearms charge back from August 2025 arrest. So this happened last year. But he's also receiving a 6-month deferred sentence in Dallas court, which is kind of interesting to me because he just got a DWI with some more guns and a marijuana. So I don't know if they're going to tack that on because they actually said that the conviction will be removed from his record if he completes the terms of his sentence without any additional violations. This was just an additional violation, right?
3: Yeah, buddy.
1: He's going to do time.
2: I don't know how that's going to work for him now. They might like throw the book at him.
3: Yeah, time to move somewhere else, bro. Going to hiding. Well, he can't hide. He's big. He can't hide nowhere.
1: Just whenever you go to prison, change your name from Big Plug the X to like Michael or Jeremy.
2: Man, yeah, no.
3: What's his name, Gina?
1: Michael or Jeremy.
3: No, you said Big Plug the X.
1: She said X the plug.
2: X. You want to get an
1: you guys, she's first calling. Off,
3: she's
1: y'all.
3: Like, X-plug the big.
1: Whatever his name is, whatever you do, take out.
3: You scrambled his name. I know. X-plug the big.
1: You know what? I did that to Simes Carter. Yeah. I kept calling him Carter Simes.
2: No, damn.
1: Oh, my gosh. You do not let me say a name.
3: That's a deficiency, isn't it? Okay, D-Buck.
1: D-Buck.
2: Buck B.
3: So the Fresh Prince legacy continues with a Hillary Banks spinoff. And it's not what you think, because it depends on who you're talking to when you say the Fresh Prince of Bel-Air. Because mm-hmm. you have people our age who thinks of the original Will Smith. Mm-hmm. Then you have the new Fresh Prince that came out on Peacock.
1: Yeah,
3: have you ever watched that?
1: No.
3: It actually is good, Gina.
1: No.
3: I watched it. It's actually good. I was the same way. I was like, I'm not watching this.
1: Will Smith on the first one is everything.
3: Yeah, I have that in my head. I gave it a chance. They shouldn't have called it The Fresh Prince.
2: What should they have called it?
3: Just a whole
1: Bel-Air
3: different
1: of
3: show.
1: Prince?
3: No, just...
2: Just Bel-Air?
3: Just let Gina... Let Gina name it. Air Bel Prince.
1: Bel-Air of Fresh Prince?
3: No, so what they're doing is they're having a spinoff, because in the spinoff of The Fresh Prince... Well, it's not a spinoff. It's like a reimagination of it.
2: Ooh.
3: Coco Jones is the one who plays Hillary Banks, and they're giving her the spinoff. And that's going to come to Peacock here soon. I'm actually interested to seeing this because I love Coco Jones.
2: Me too. Yeah, she's beautiful.
3: She's beautiful. She can sing. She can act. So I'm trying to see where this is going to go. But I'm still like you, Gina. This isn't Fresh Prince of Bel-Air. Mm.
1: Yeah.
3: This is something else, but I'll still check it out because I love Coco
1: Y'all
3: Jones.
1: Y'all remember when Uncle Phil, when his dad, Will Smith's dad, was going to come back, and then he was like, yeah, I'm going to be there. I'm going to pick you up. I'm going to pick you up. And then he never shows up, and he was like,
3: oh, that's the best
1: forget
3: one.
1: Forget it. That's the best one, and that was totally off script.
3: He's like, why you don't want me?
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13: 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And that was our version of a cowboy where I grew up.
12: Riley Green and Boot Barn, sharing a deep respect for the cowboy way.

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4: Hello?
3: Hello, my name is Scottaman. Is this Lance?
4: Yeah, this is Lance.
3: Hi there, I'm calling with Auto Detailing, and you left your car here to receive a full detail and wax?
4: Yes, that's correct.
3: Okay, great news. We're able to finish early, and you can come get your car now if you're available.
4: Thank you. I'm actually at work right now, so...
3: Okay, no problem. We just need authorization to move your car to another stall, because we need this bay to wash more cars.
4: Yeah, that's fine.
3: So you're giving us permission to move it?
4: Yeah.
3: Okay, great. Hold on a second. Jaime! He said yes! Go ahead!
4: Hey!
3: Jaime, where are you going?
4: Was that my car?
3: Hello?
4: Hold on
3: a second. I'm a lady. Please don't call me dude.
4: I apologize. I'm like,
3: No. He's just not used to driving your car.
4: Whoever's in the car, tell him to get out.
3: I have to go see what's going on. I'll call you right back.
4: What was that sound that I heard?
3: Oh, my God.
4: Hello?
3: Hello?
4: Hello?
3: Hola, this is Carmen with... Yes, I believe we were disconnected.
4: We weren't disconnected. Oh, you hung up on me. Where's my car?
3: No. Your car's not ready yet.
4: You just called me 2 minutes ago and said it was ready.
3: I was mistaken. No. We found a spot that we have to fix. Clean. Yes.
4: No, I heard you move my car, Carmen.
3: Excuse me. What? I never moved your car.
4: Did you hit something?
3: I didn't hit anything.
4: Who was in the car? I want to know who was in my car.
3: Jaime was in your car.
4: Jaime? What kind of name is that?
3: What kind of name is Jaime?
4: It's someone who can't drive, clearly. Hit the wall?
3: No, whenever your car's not ready, you can pick it up after 5, okay?
4: No, I'm coming down right now.
3: I thought you said you were working.
4: I am working.
3: Why are you yelling at me?
4: I'm going to be yelling at... Jaime? What?
3: I wouldn't yell at Jaime. The last guy that yelled at Jaime, his face ended up looking worse than your car.
4: What?
3: No.
4: What are you... Okay.
3: Oh my goodness!
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0: you guys this morning, I have a week's worth of stupidity that I need to spread out just from the weekend. So I'm going to give you guys a choice.
1: All right.
0: Do you want stupidity that's local or do you want nationwide stupidity? Which one do you want?
2: Which one's a better one? Give me, okay, a local. Let's
0: so
2: go local.
0: I have three local stories that I can choose from. I'll do this one today just because this is the most 505 stupidity I've heard of ever.
2: Oh, no.
0: An argument over green chili enchiladas ends in deadly shooting. Police say Irvin Gutierrez, who is 22, and Nathaniel Cavazos, I think that's how you say his name, is 25, were in an apartment drinking at dinner and got into a fight. And guess what the fight was over?
1: Green chili.
0: Over the heat of the green chili on enchiladas they were eating.
2: Was it hot or was it not?
0: After the fight, Gutierrez pulled out a handgun and shot Nathaniel several times, killing him.
1: I'm pretty sure he said, "Hey, this tastes like Colorado green chili." He's like, "This one's way better."
2: Come on, man. No.
1: Got him upset.
2: Oh,
1: can't be saying that.
0: Because you know what?
2: No.
0: So when I moved here, right, I did not understand the big deal about green chili and green chili chicken enchiladas, right?
1: Oh, I love that.
0: And so when I would meet women, that was their go-to meal. Oh, you did chili, right. You had mine. I was like, you know what? They're all not good to me. You know,
1: they look, they all taste nasty.
0: So for these,
2: surprised
0: fellas,
2: you didn't get stabbed for that.
0: Exactly. I'm glad I didn't get shot about this. But for these fellas to go to this length about some damn green chili and enchiladas. How do you explain this when you go to prison?
1: Oh, man.
0: Hey, man, what you in for? Say, man, it was those green chili on the enchiladas. Wasn't hot enough.
2: Stop it.
0: Like, come on now. This is... That
1: maybe
0: is
1: it was his mom's or his grandma's recipe. Ooh. And he was like, hey, you can't be talking about my mom's recipe like that.
2: The homie died, bro? The homie died?
0: Yes.
2: The homie's not in the hospital.
0: No.
1: No, it passed away.
0: It's gone. He's gone. And Gutierrez is charged with an open count of murder. That is the craziest way to throw your life away.
1: From
2: but they were drinking. They were drinking alcohol, so they weren't completely in right mind.
0: I'm looking at my man's picture. He's a big boy.
2: Oh, so no.
0: He loves his food, man. So we're not trying to make light of someone losing their life, but this is the stupidest reason to get locked up in the history of getting locked up.
2: You got locked up over green chili.
0: Not even just locked up. You lose your freedom forever.
2: Life.
0: Not forever. You just take the R off. Forever.
2: Yeah,
0: exactly.
2: Ever.
0: Man, this is crazy.
2: R.I.P., man. R.I.P.
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1: All right, so we already know that Facebook, Instagram, the whole big changes that are going on, and now you're seeing all the ads of protect your teen, you know, this, that, and the other, teen accounts, whatnot. So here is now what is happening after they had to pay up the big $17 billion with a B in penalty and impose new major restrictions. And we're going to have these restrictions come in regardless. Some of us are going to have this all across the board. We already know that they're going to go through your DMs. So basically, AI is going to learn everything that you got. They're going to feed your DMs to AI to learn about you and the things that you like in order to target ads or target the conversation, see what you guys are talking about, and then bring up ads that actually impact what you're talking about. All right, we already know that's going to come underway. We already know they're reading the DMs. But now we're going to go towards Facebook and Instagram users 17 and under. Okay, for those of you that are teenagers, or if you have a teen that's on there, maybe 15, 16, whatever, on social media, on Facebook and Instagram, the changes that they're going to have is they're going to be limited, y'all. The teen accounts will be limited to 2 hours a day and then blocked. They're going to block the teens from midnight to 6 a.m.
2: Can they do that?
1: What? Okay, so again, they're going to limit you, if you're a teenager, 17 and under, to 2 hours a day, and then they will block your account. You will not be able to access it from midnight to 6 a.m.
2: This is the same thing that they tried to do to us with TV. It was like,
1: yes,
2: don't watch TV. You can't. But we always found a way to watch TV.
1: Yes.
2: These kids are smarter than the parents when it comes to technology. They're going to be able to get on it. Trust me.
3: So why is it only from 12 to 6? Why don't they start it at 9 or 10?
1: It's going to be from midnight to 6 a.m. because the kids, they got to keep up with however some of them are going to use that first hour during the day. The other ones are going to use that second hour during the night. And that's why they said midnight all the way up until 6 a.m. would be a better hit to keep them off the phone. They're going to block their accounts. Yeah. So even if they tried to get on it, they're not going to be able to access it.
2: Yeah.
1: Okay. And then notifications. If you have it active, because it then comes back online at 6 a.m., as your teen goes to school, Meta will know the hours of the school, will know the school that they're going to be in, and the notifications will be silenced during school hours.
3: Wow. How are they going to do all that? That's a lot of work.
1: Meta is also going to hide likes and reaction counts, disable cosmetic procedure fillers, and offer non-algorithmic feed. Why can't we all be on a non-algorithmic feed?
2: Yes, I really need to cleanse my algorithm.
3: I've tried to reset mine a couple times, and I keep seeing the same damn stuff.
2: It's the worst. And same thing has happened to me on YouTube.
3: Really?
2: Yeah, I keep seeing the same type things. I'm like, I was just looking at that for that day.
3: Now it keeps showing you every single thing.
2: Stop shoving it down my throat.
1: They're also going to introduce tougher age checks, which means that if you're going to get on there, you're going to have to upload an ID. You're going to have something of some sort to show your true age. And experts genuinely like the changes, especially cutting back on the algorithms. But I'm like, I want a non-algorithmic feed as an adult because I don't want to see the same thing over and over.
2: Right.
3: Like on TikTok. I got that all the time.
1: Yeah.
2: I have a lot of things that I really do not want to see on my social media. I get tired of it. It's the same repetitive stuff over and over and over again. And I think that's why I do a lot of my scrolling, because I'm trying to find something else.
3: Oh, yeah. And then, I actually do that, too. And I like different videos to see if I can get that.
1: Yes, to get it to change.
3: Yes, because,
1: it
2: doesn't work.
1: Meta says that they're planning to verify who is really under the age of 18. But now here is the issue.
2: How?
1: They're going to be able, they'll never know. Y'all, let me tell you what the kids are going to do. Hey, does your cousin who's 21, can I borrow their ID can I use their ID? They're not going to be able to keep up with the duplication of all the IDs that are going to happen because kids are going to find a way to get around this.
2: Yeah.
1: They're going to lie about their age. Which means that Meta, now for everybody who's new to Facebook and Instagram, will more than likely have to upload their ID in order to use it.
3: I hate that.
1: Ah!
2: I'm good.
1: Come on. They already got that in porn.
2: Yeah, I'm good.
3: Oh, yeah, in Texas and in Arizona. All the red states, you have to do that.
2: Yeah, it's horrible when you go across the line. You'd be like, man, I can't wait to get back to my porn-free state.
3: I just use a VPN.
1: Right, Anna's over here. Let me get smart on this.
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1: So let's talk about a midlife crisis. Okay, so we always thought that that was going to be like right when you're 50 and you're like, OMG, and they crash out and the guy's like buying like sports cars and like doing like trips and acting all young and doing the colored hair thing. And
2: I thought it was started at 40.
1: Well, no, like literally they said that it starts at 50 for men. Like back in the day, it started at 50.
3: Well, Ando, you're correct for now. It's saying for men, it's between the ages of 40 and 65.
1: Get ready, because it changed, Buck. Are you ready for this? Okay, so the reason we're going to talk about this is because we're in crazy times, okay? So we're seeing things that we've never seen happen before. Like, I keep watching TikTok for that dam in India to bust open after the Nepal floods. Have y'all seen that dam? It is 99% full.
2: Really?
1: 99%, and it's catching the flood water that happened in Nepal. So it's weird, right? So let's talk about everything with not only the world that is going on, and then we just have crisis within ourselves for some reason. The age has changed. So when I had you look up for women, what did it say a midlife crisis age usually a majority of the time happens at?
3: 35 and 55.
1: 35 through 55, right? Anywhere in between?
3: Yep.
1: And for men now, it is?
3: It's saying 40 through 65.
1: Okay, here we go. Ready? The midlife crisis we're facing now is you're looking around at the world around you and you don't know what is going on. This is not the world we grew up in.
2: Nope.
1: Okay?
2: Not at all.
1: All of us can say that and for sure say, this is not how I remember life being. Like, we're in different times. Midlife crisis has now changed. Women are now having midlife crisis at the age of 32. Okay, 32.
3: Stop it.
1: Men are crashing out and having midlife crisis. I don't know what to think about this one. That is now happening at 36.
3: Stop it.
1: No, seriously.
2: Because that's my age.
1: What 36. Not everybody's going to go through it. Not everybody's going to go through it, okay? It depends on how you manage life and how you manage your emotions. But we got a lot of young people that are going through it because women have the expectation of being married, having kids, and they're not hitting that. They're not hitting the life goal. We've got a lot of people out here wanting to be an influencer and try to make it.
2: And how many times are you allowed
1: to...
2: How many times are you allowed to have a midlife crisis?
1: I don't know that. I think that only happens once, right, Buck? Where you look at your life and you're like, this is not what I wanted to do.
3: Well,
1: I
3: guess it depends on if you change your life trajectory. If you change it and then you don't like where that goes, you have another one.
1: 36 and 32.
2: You have it every 3 years?
3: Yeah.
1: Look at it. Women are doing midlife crisis at 32 because they're either not having the family, the kids, the career they wanted. So many people want to be influencers, for crying out loud. It doesn't happen for everybody.
3: It goes back to what I was talking about last week on the show. People look at other people and they compare themselves.
1: Yes.
3: They got to stop doing that.
1: Yes.
3: And you know what? To be honest, it's kind of hard. It is kind of hard because with social media, it makes you do that subconsciously.
2: Yeah, whether you try to or not.
3: Yeah, you're going to do it. You're going to do it.
1: It's kind of one of those feelings that you get where you're just kind of like, I guess you sit down and you're like, this is not how I wanted it to go. This didn't happen for me at this time. But if you notice, the midlife crisis is now 36 for men, 32 for women. Would y'all agree on the women one? Because I feel like the women one is spot on because I've seen so many young women crash out and they're around that age on social media. They're all taking it to social media, by the way. They'll crash out on social media.
3: Yeah, I've seen it more with the ladies at that age because I don't know what it is. I've seen a lot of ladies have kids at a younger age and they say, oh, these kids messed up my body. Or I would have done this if I haven't had this kid.
1: For real, they do.
3: Or they are comparing themselves to other people's social media lives. Oh, well, she's taking this trip to Greece, and
2: she's married,
3: and she has a family, and I don't. I have baby daddies. So,
1: yeah, there you go. And then for men, for the reason that it's being the age of 36 is because if they ran amok before then, let's say they ran amok and they were sleeping around, they were just running amok, they were partying, they were doing their thing, and then life hits them. It then changes, but here's how midlife crisis for a 36-year-old is going. Depression. That's it. You're just depressed, and you don't know how to get out of it because you're limited.
2: Pills.
1: You know, you're limited on spending money. You're limited because everything costs so much. Men are just facing it with depression because they can't afford to go take the trip. They can't afford to go get the luxury car unless they're rich, you know? They can't do it. They're crashing out at 36 and they're depressed.
2: Damn, I just turned 36, so I don't know.
3: And I think we forget about, you know, some people have family pressure as well.
1: Yeah, that's true.
2: That's a big one.
3: Like you graduated high school. You might have graduated college or you might have dropped out.
2: And that's where you peaked.
3: You don't have any kids or you're not married. Or when you're going to give me a grandchild? Like, that plays into it as well.
1: Yeah. I remember that happened to a friend of mine. I had gone over, I think this was in my late 20s, and I had gone over to her house and her parents were there. And I felt so bad because I was already in radio, right? Like, I already had my career started. I already was doing what I was doing. She was still trying to go through college, figure it out. And when I went over there, her dad was like, look at Gina. She's doing this, that, and the other. That was the worst experience.

0: since ever, and she crashed out. And then we stopped talking. We stopped talking.
1: Wow, for real?
0: Yeah.
2: Did that ruin the relationship?
0: Yeah, we stopped talking. We didn't talk anymore.
2: It's like, why can't you be more like Gina? She's successful and you're not. You're just a bum sitting at home.
0: That was pretty much how it went. Almost, pretty much. Because he called her a lifelong college student.
1: I wouldn't go through a midlife crisis.
2: A professional student?
1: See, that's when you start reading their minutes. I'm like, what have you done? And you start talking about them. Like, she should have said, beat me down.
2: She should have said, I'm just like you, Dad. A loser.
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1: We're living in times where everything seems so weird right now. We're like, what dimension are we in, or what level of Jumanji are we in right now? Here's what's going on. Not only are so many people working so many other jobs, people are just tired because you can't afford to live and inflation is through the roof. So now you've got tired people going to work. You got tired people. They're just going through the motions. They're just kind of like in autopilot, working through it. And then the boss comes up to them and wants to give some constructive criticism. They're not going to be able to take it because they got three jobs or four jobs going on. They don't want to hear it because guess what? You're not paying them the amount of money that they need in order to survive, nor are you giving them raises that they're having to go out. And they don't want to hear constructive criticism, period. Okay, so now we've got more and more bosses who are getting annoyed with their, I guess you could say, their employees. And they're not compensating. You've got moody employees for a reason.
2: Yeah, like, why should I care?
3: Yeah.
1: Well, I mean, okay, so what do you mean by that?
2: Well, like, if they're not going to compensate you and you have, like, three other jobs, you're like, I have more things to worry about than what you think about how my job is doing. You're going to get what I give you.
1: Yeah, there you go. What do you feel about it?
3: The same way. Like, that the... Ando hit it right on the head. I'm not extending myself.
2: Yeah, overextending yourself.
3: Yeah, I'm not going to do it.
1: You've got people sitting in meetings that now, when a constructive criticism, let's say Jonathan called a meeting with all of us, including Animal, right? Like, we're all sitting in the room. As soon as a constructive criticism is going to happen, you're going to get pushback. People will be like, well, y'all didn't supply me with this, that, and the third. Like, you're going to get the pushback, and that's what they're not ready for.
3: Well, see, there's a difference between constructive criticism.

0: racism and just piling on. You know what I mean?
1: Oh, yeah, that's true.
0: But that also shows you the character of the person, because I can take constructive criticism, because usually you already know it. It's like how I said about someone's breath who doesn't smell good. You should know your own breath does not smell good before it gets to somebody else's nostrils. So you know what you're not doing. You know where you're weak at and things like that. So it shouldn't be an issue when it comes to that.
2: Yeah.
0: If we're just leaving it at that.
2: Yeah. There's so many people that are just tired, you guys.
0: Yeah.
2: Their job is not compensating them, yet their job wants them to go above and beyond.
0: There we go.
2: But you ain't bringing it with the money.
0: Because that's where I would be at. Because I'm like, hey, wait a minute. I can show you tangible evidence where I'm doing what I got to do.
1: Like,
0: what you doing for me?
1: Exactly.
0: Why am I going above and beyond and you're not going above and beyond to keep me? Or or to compensate me for doing a better
1: exactly.
0: job.
1: Exactly.
0: Yeah.
1: It's just like, if they was it constructive criticism, it just goes in one ear and out the other, because I don't care. I'm just getting my job done.
2: And I think everybody's in a mode of I don't care right now. I feel like there's so many people, because so many people are having to do so much to make their ends meet, and everybody is tired.
1: Doing the bare minimum?
2: And you're barely getting through that now. Bosses are not knowing what to do with the employees because they have attitude, but they have attitude because they're working for four different jobs to try to make their ends meet. So, I mean, can you really be mad at your employee?
0: You're like, hey, I'm not finna drive myself in the ground. I got another job to go to.
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1: Kalani is going back and returning to the stage after taking some time off because she could not swallow. She had like razors in her throat. And I'm like, oh no, was it like strep or what? But they didn't clarify exactly what it was. But I'm thinking if it was strep, they got to give her like 14 days of meds. So I guess that times out about right. I feel like maybe they should give her like one more week to kind of rest her voice. This weekend, she returns back to the stage on September 5th on Buck's birthday. And I'm kind of curious if she's even going to have a voice for it. If she had razors and that girl hits those high notes, how is that going to go? I feel like they didn't give her the time.
2: I think they should let her rest until she comes into Albuquerque.
3: Yeah, or just, you know, let me hit those high notes for her. She'll be all right.
2: The backup like, singers?
3: Yeah, figure, just let me hit it. Out.
1: You know, so she is going to be returning to the stage. Now, whether or not she's going to have to cancel more dates, I guess we'll find out a little bit later on. But she is going back and performing. The tour is a 33-date tour. And she is coming through the 505 September 20th. That's too close to our date, y'all. September 1st is tomorrow. Damn. All right, Sandra Bullock is stepping out for the first time in 4 years with Practical Magic. It's been 4 years since her last movie. And, of course, when her fiancé had passed away, she went ahead and decided, you know, I'm stepping back from everything. She called him the love of her life. It was really tragic to kind of see how everything kind of played out. It was really sad. And she's 62. She's like, I can't handle another heartbreak. And she had found the one, and she had told everybody that. You know, they got engaged on a beach. Her kids were around. And then he ended up getting sick. She nursed, I guess she kind of took care of him. She was his nurse, basically having nurses come around. She was by his side the whole time. But she said she is done. Now, she is coming up with another movie with Keanu Reeves. It's going to be a romantic thriller, and it's going to be the first movie they've done together since The Lake House. And if you've never seen The Lake House, I totally recommend that you do. It's very time travel-ish. I love it. You've got to watch it, but they're going to reunite. Practical Magic is hitting theaters September 10th. If you are a Practical Magic fanatic like me, get ready. All the cast is returning, and I think, Ando, you are correct. It's going to be about their kids.
2: Yeah, yeah.
1: This time around.
2: Because I was wondering what they're going to do about that.
1: Yeah, it's going to be good. Either way you look at it, the premiere's already rolling out. People are already checking it out, and a lot of people are saying great things.
2: And Big X the Plug, you know, he pleads guilty to a firearms charge from August of last year. So this happened last year in 2025, and he actually received a six-month deferred sentence in Dallas court. But it's kind of weird because, you know, even though he had that drug, I mean, that weapons charge, agreed to surrender his rights to his Glock.
1: Right.
2: They actually said that he'll have the conviction removed from his record if he completes the terms of his sentence without any violations. And he just had a recent violation.
3: Oh, man. He's out of there.
2: With his DWI, he has some drugs in there, he had his gun. So I don't know if they're going to, like, say, hey, that's a violation, or kind of let him go. Let him off with it, and then start
1: Texas.
2: A new one.
1: It is Texas. What Texas is going to do is whatever the terms were about him being free, and if they gave him

0: 6 months probation or whatever. If he violates that, that will be tacked on to the new charges in place. And the new charges, you said it involved marijuana. So I can guarantee you it was probably like a drink or he had plenty of weed.
1: Mm-hmm.
0: That homie might be locked up for life because one gummy is a felony.
2: That's crazy.
0: One gummy. That's a drink of marijuana. The drink that has like 200 milligrams or whatever it is in
2: it.
0: 200 to 400 or whatever. And you take little capfuls. Some people take the whole thing like Andrew and Jay Steele.
2: Yeah, we do.
0: You learn the hard way. You pass out. But it is what it is. But if you have that, you're gone for life, bro. Texas don't play.
3: That's wild.
0: Texas don't play.
3: That's wild.
0: So, yeah, I think he's going to end up doing a life sentence.
3: So, after many years and months of speculation, Clint Eastwood is stepping away from filmmaking, you guys, at the age of 96. His son did confirm it. He's like, my dad has retired from acting. So, it's so crazy because depending on the people that you talk to, they view Clint Eastwood differently.
2: Uh-huh.
3: Yeah. Kind of like how Dolly Parton was. Like, you have the people who would show the young ones and, you know, me when it was like the middle age, and then the newer people when she was like older Dolly. That's how I feel like Clint Eastwood is. And it's the same thing with his movies.
2: What was his like very first movie? Wasn't it like a Western?
3: That's probably the biggest movie. The Good, Bad, and the Ugly.
2: Yeah, there you go.
0: That was the biggest one.
2: Come get some.
0: Make my day.
3: I don't think you called him Sonny. You see how you made him old, Clint Eastwood, when he was young? That was Dirty Harry.
0: Dirty Harry!
2: There you go.
3: I remember Clint Eastwood from Unforgiving on.
0: Okay.
3: Remember the Western Unforgiven, and then he had like Million Dollar Baby.
2: Oh, yeah, there you go.
3: Gran Torino.
2: Oh, yeah, that's. Yeah,
3: the
2: there
3: Mule.
2: You go.
3: Like,
0: what's the Memphis one? The Bridge. The Tennessee or something.
3: Huh?
0: The Bridge. It's Madison. Madison. Bridges of Madison County. Isn't he in that one?
3: I have no clue.
2: I never heard of that movie.
0: Oh, my gosh. It's so good, y'all.
3: Gina,
0: the Bridges of Madison County.
3: You know the most obscure movies.
0: Y'all, The Bridges of Madison County was a book, too. Is he in that one?
3: Let me see.
0: Is that him? That's him.
3: That is him.
0: You've got to watch The Bridges of Madison County.
2: That's crazy. He's 96?
0: He's 96.
3: Yeah. So, Gina, this movie, Bridges of Madison County, came out
0: in 1985.
2: I was like 5 years old.
3: My boy looks old as hell in that movie. I'm looking at the cover of it, and it does not look like a movie I want people
0: to watch. Oh my gosh, Buck, you should watch it. It's with Meryl Streep, right?
3: Okay, let me tell you what the description says. After the first four words, I know I'm not going to watch it. A moving love story. The end.
0: Oh my gosh, you have to watch it. The Bridges of Madison County, bro.
3: A moving love story about old people? Man, nah, I'm straight.
0: Seriously,
3: man.
0: Have you ever been in love with somebody and you stay in love with them for the rest of your life?
3: Obviously, no. No.
0: Damn. You guys, that is your celebrity radar of Gina Lee Fuentes. You can find me on Twitter, Instagram, Snapchat, TikTok. Gina Lee Fuentes, Fuentes with a Z.
2: And I'm Ando. 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It's Ando on air.
3: This is your boy, Buck D. You can find me all over the internet by searching Buck Dangerous.
0: And of course, GLF Nation. 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You'll come back for more on YouTube. It is under Gina Lee Fuentes TV, Twitch, and Facebook under the Gina Lee Fuentes Show. We'll see you bright and early tomorrow morning. 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
1: KKSSFM, Santa Fe, Albuquerque. 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

0: Okay, so we're going to talk about getting dumped. And this story went viral. We're talking, let's call this man Michael. Michael is, he's a Gen Zer. And this is important because Michael got his heart broken. He got dumped. And so he goes to his employer and he says, I need some time off to get over this. And I'm thinking to myself, yeah.
1: Well, his exact words, I haven't been able to focus on work and I need a short break for 10 business days. 10 days.
0: 10 days?
2: Did he get him?
1: The manager replied with, this is the most honest leave application he's ever seen, and he approved it. No questions asked.
2: Let's go. There it is, dude.
1: 10 days? Yeah, yeah right.
2: What? Okay.
1: I get a day.
0: You know, I'd approve it with no pay. This is wrong. This is wrong for your mental. This is wrong for reality. It doesn't take 10 days to get over somebody. 10 days.
1: It could take 10 years to get over somebody, but it doesn't. You can't take 10 days off of work.
0: 10 days of not doing anything could make your heart worse because you're just
1: dwelling
0: on the getting dumped. You're just in your bed eating Doritos and ice cream. How do I know this? I've been there.
2: Oh.
0: You need time to heal, and you need activities.
2: But it's all.
0: And you're putting it on everybody around you. We all got to pick up the slack because you feel bad. I feel bad right now. I haven't slept in days. Maybe that's why I'm taking it out.
2: I was like, well, you know what? Fire him. I don't care now. I don't work with him. I don't give a damn anymore. Fire him, and we'll date his girlfriend too. We'll make this whole thing way worse.
0: Give me
2: dude.
0: Her. Yeah. Give me her Instagram. I'm going to hook her up with Anthony right now just because you want the 10 days.
3: 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This is the Dana Cortez Show on Kiss 97.3. 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

0: Chance the Rapper is on the road right now celebrating the coloring book 10-year anniversary.
1: Great album.
0: Right? And he stopped to talk to Vic Mensa. Now, anybody who knows the history of Chance and Vic know they fell off. Chance kind of cut Vic off. Now they're sitting down and they're talking about it. You know, Vic Mensa has this new podcast out.
2: You was having money, bro. Like, and I remember that time flipping the cushions on the couch looking for quarters and shit. And when you didn't want me to come on that tour, I was f***ed up for real.
3: Let me say sorry for someone that asked her rap. Kara was trying to book me a tour, and she was like, you should have Vic open.
2: Yeah, that was one that hurt me.
3: And I was like, no.
0: Oh. You know, Chance got a little uppity, and we know for a fact, having been to many concerts with him and backstage, he got a little full of himself for a second there, and it turned a lot of folks off.
1: And also in adulthood, too, you go through separations with friends, and it just kind of happens over disagreements or for whatever it is. And as much as it is on Chance, it's also just because Vic couldn't handle Chance's success a little bit, too.
4: And anybody who's in this industry, who has ever been in entertainment, who says they aren't jealous of other people, that's a lie. I've found myself being that person before where I see somebody doing more than I am, and it ate me up. And what I do now is I unfollow them on social media so I don't have to think about it.
0: And so you don't hate on them. Instead, you can remain friends and you can curb your own jealousy. You realize it's my problem.
4: This is my problem, not theirs. They're not sitting there thinking about me. Yeah.
0: That's smart. Yeah. I just keep feeling badly about myself and following them.
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0: 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No, but I mean that because there's just so many music subscriptions. They cost so much money.
1: And this one's free.
0: Yeah, man. Take us with you anywhere. We got the Google Play. We got the Apple, of course. 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We'll be right

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And

0: One father's parenting skills has divided the internet. His teenage daughter got stuck on the roof that he told her not to climb onto, and he left her there.
1: What the f***?
0: 2 hours after she called begging her father to help her off the roof, he finally shows up. And, yeah, the internet's pissed. He put all of this up on Reddit. Of course on Reddit.
2: Maddie. How old is the daughter?
0: 17.
2: Oh, leave her up there.
0: And her window leads to the roof. And he said, I caught her a couple of times and I kept telling her, don't do that. It's dangerous. You're going to fall. So when she did and got stuck, he said, I'm not going to help her. Now his wife and his ex-wife, who's the mother of the girl, are both angry at him for leaving her up there for 2 hours and 35 minutes.
2: I guarantee you she's not going to go back up there.
0: So is that the moral of the story?
2: Yes. If you had already told, because I went through this exact same situation with our daughter. She kept climbing out on the roof. I told her, you're going to fall off here. You're going to have, something's going to happen, or you're going to ruin the roof. You're going to do something. And I didn't have to leave her out there, but she finally stopped doing it.
0: Well, I think this is tough love, and I agree. I agree with you, DJ Automatic. Yeah, if you help her off the roof, it's not going to teach her the lesson.
3: Just don't push her over the edge. Emotionally. I don't, you know.
0: Which
3: what I'm
0: a
3: saying?
0: Lot of parents which, we've done.
3: Which can happen.
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0: I'm super excited that Scooby-Doo is coming to Netflix. I probably talked about this like 4 or 5 times, and now I'm even more excited because Andre 3000 of Outkast is joining the whole cast.
1: Is it going to be live action or is it going to be a cartoon where he's voicing over?
0: Live action.
1: Oh.
0: And he's got a recurring role.
2: He is a good fit for the Mystery Machine.
0: Yes!
2: Yes, dude, I can Scooby see this. This is a, yeah. And not to mention his fashion wardrobe decisions, too.
0: Oh, my God.
2: This is a Scooby-Doo of him.
1: You know, he matches really well with Velma.
0: I don't think Velma would like Andre.

0: See, you're the one starting
1: that's
0: rumors.
1: An inside Scooby-Doo joke.
0: You're
1: that's
0: the one
1: an
0: starting
1: inside
0: rumors.
1: Scooby-Doo joke. But that makes sense as to why he's been talking about not wanting to rap anymore. How can you be too old for rap, but you are going to join a Scooby-Doo
0: when
1: crew?
0: When I saw
1: center?
0: That clip, I was so disappointed that he said he didn't feel like he had anything else to say. I'm one of the greatest rappers of all time. Quit on
1: well,
0: us.
1: Well, that's okay,
0: and
1: Scooby.
0: Picked up a flute, and now he's going to be in Scooby-Doo. And I'm not going to lie, it's a little disappointing to me that he's going back to the acting when he should be doing music.
1: I'm okay, though, with this. Scooby-Doo's a great remake. Something else that's coming back, the Looney Tunes movie. You've seen that, right?
2: Yes.
1: That's old school right there.
0: I had a friend who worked on it.
1: No, out of who?
0: A friend.
1: You're not going to tell me who?
0: It was my old girlfriend.
1: Oh, my God.
0: Oh.
1: And why wouldn't you tell me? I'm just finding out right here on the radio.
0: Well, I just found out.
2: Beep, beep.
1: We should call her and ask her about it.
0: She can't talk about it. She has an NDA.
1: Oh, my gosh. Well, she ain't no use to none of us then anyway. Okay, we'll be right back.
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0: I like this next song by Drake because it's a little off key, just like me. I think that's what makes it sound so good, too hard for the radio. I didn't know. Is he mimicking Mac Dre?
1: Well, he's not mimicking. He's bigging him up. Just like he's been bigging up the Bay for a long time. I just saw this interview with Too Short. And when Kev asked him about him flipping the lyrics to Blow the Whistle for free, he was like, I love it because not only do I get paid for Blow the Whistle, I get paid for free every time it plays.

Ariana Grande is taking a break after people continue to scrutinize her weight loss, and I completely understand. DJ Automax playlist, it's the Dana Cortez Show. You know, you're damned if you do and you're damned if you don't. If you're too heavy, oh my gosh. If you're too thin, oh my gosh. If you're this, that, you know, she's been in the public eye since she was a little girl facing

0: this, you know, it's just hard.
1: Yeah, it's almost 20 years of scrutiny, and I get it. Take a break. Get yourself right.
0: I am here for her, yeah, and I'm here for all this good Ariana Grande music, too.
1: She has a huge acting career in front of her, and she's always going to have music.
0: And she's got people behind her that love her and an amazing catalog. All right, turn this one up. 877-730-DCS1. Tap in. Leave a voice message. We'll play your song right here on the radio.

0: Dr. Dre, in my opinion, one of the greatest producers of our generation, literally changed music.
1: Yes.
2: Oh, yes.
0: Changed the way we consume it, changed the way people think, thought about hip-hop, brought it into the forefront, into the mainstream. New music with him and Noriega is what
1: I hear. I saw this. So, you know, Dr. Dre has lots of projects that were never released, like Detox was never released.
0: Okay.
1: So he has a project with CNN, Capone and Noriega. If you're not familiar with them, Noriega is Nori from Drink Champs.
0: Why are you talking about CNN, the news channel?
1: Well, no, they were called CNN.
0: Oh, God.
1: And that's why it's confusing.
0: Can we just play some Dr. Dre?
1: We can play some Dr.
0: That's
1: Dre.
0: That's not confusing.
1: But I want to just say, Dr. Dre, put out all the albums that you have. Stop being such a perfectionist.
0: No, we want the classic Dre. Let's do it.

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0: 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I'm

0: One father's parenting skills has divided the internet. His teenage daughter got stuck on the roof that he told her not to climb onto, and he left her there.
1: What the f***?
0: 2 hours after she called begging her father to help her off the roof, he finally shows up. And the internet's pissed. He put all of this up on Reddit. God. Of course on Reddit.
2: Maddie. How old is the daughter?
0: 17.
2: Oh, leave her up there.
0: And her window leads to the roof. And he said, I caught her a couple of times and I kept telling her, don't do that, it's dangerous, you're going to fall. So when she did and got stuck, he said, I'm not going to help her. Now his wife and his ex-wife, who's the mother of the girl, are both angry at him for leaving her up there for 2 hours and 35 minutes.
2: I guarantee you she's not going to go back up there.
0: So is that the moral of the story?
2: Yes. He had already told, because I went through this exact same situation with our daughter. She kept climbing out onto the roof. I told her, you're going to fall off here. Something's going to happen, or you're going to ruin the roof. You're going to do something. And I didn't have to leave her out there, but she finally stopped doing it.
0: Well, I think this is tough love, and I agree. I agree with you, DJ Automatic. Yeah, if you help her off the roof, it's not going to teach her the lesson.
3: Just don't push her over the edge. Emotionally. I don't, you know.
0: Which a lot of parents we've done.
3: Which can happen.
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0: Chance the Rapper is on the road right now celebrating the Coloring Book 10-year anniversary.
1: Great album.
0: Right? And he stopped to talk to Vic Mensa. Now, anybody who knows the history of Chance and Vic know they fell off. Chance kind of cut Vic off. Now they're sitting down and they're talking about it. You know, Vic Mensa has this new podcast out.
2: You was having money, bro. Like, and I remember that time flipping the cushions on the couch looking for quarters and shit. And when you didn't want me to come on that tour, I was f***ed up for real.
3: Let me say sorry for someone to stop. As a rap, Kara was trying to book me a tour, and she was like, you should have Vic open.
2: Yeah, that was one that hurt me.
3: And I was like, no.
0: Ooh. You know, Chance got a little uppity, and we know for a fact, having been to many concerts with him and backstage, he got a little full of himself for a second there, and it turned a lot of folks off.
1: And also in adulthood, too, you go through separations with friends, and it just kind of happens over disagreements or for whatever it is. And as much as it is on Chance, it's also just because Vic couldn't handle Chance's success a little bit, too.
4: And anybody who's in this industry, who has ever been in entertainment, who says they aren't jealous of other people, that's a lie. I've found myself being that person before where I see somebody doing more than I am, and it ate me up. And what I do now is I unfollow them on social media so I don't have to think about it.
0: And so you don't hate on them. Instead, you can remain friends and you can curb your own jealousy. You realize it's my problem.
4: This is my problem, not theirs. They're not sitting there thinking about me. Yeah.
0: That's smart. Yeah. I just keep feeling badly about myself and following them.
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0: 2973. Man, some of the best bachelor parties, bachelorette parties, divorce parties.
2: Hello.
0: They all happen.
1: It's just
0: there.
1: A party every Friday night
0: it
1: over
0: is.
1: There.
0: Probably the longest running Friday night in New Mexico. People from all over the state come to the library. So we'll see you there. 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

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We're number one in the 505 for a reason. 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

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Thank you very much for inviting me out to do the shows with you tonight. 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Let's go, Goosebumps, Travis Scott. Let's go home. Come on, baby.

am going to get my freak on starting right now for my birthday weekend. Mañana is the birthday, but tonight the party starts with Salas George Wallace. Man, gonna be there for two shows then.

0: 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It's Freaky Friday, man. 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
8: 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You yearn for Elizabeth and Mr. Darcy to profess their undying love for one another. You can't bear it any longer. Well, maybe a chapter longer. Performance is so good, you'll give love a second chance. Audible. Stories that speak to you.
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